There's BTO and you ain't seen nothing yet. Hi there, it's Bird checking in for a Tuesday. So glad you're here too. Johnny Rivers coming up now, Fleetwood Mac.

0: Stevie Wonder for Once in My Life. Up next, Sam and Dave, John Lennon, Starbuck, and
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0: Spanky and our gang, and Sunday will never be the same. Rolling Stones, the Bee Gees, Captain and Tennille, and more on the way
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1: Uno, dos, one, two, tres, cuatro.

Smokey Robinson and the Miracles. I second that emotion. It's Bird with you on this Tuesday. So glad you are too. Dave Edmonds coming up now. The

Texas A&M.

0: Marvin Gaye, What's Going On? In your ears next, Grand Funk Railroad, Blondie, The Beach Boys,
1: All
0: 2.
1: 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WWGP.

0: Jim Croce and Operator. We call up more greats from Elton John, Stevie Wonder, the Love Unlimited Orchestra, and more.
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0: next.
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0: Love Unlimited, the orchestra and Love's theme. Wow, it is that time already. My name is Bert. I've loved spending time with you, but I must fly for today. I will be back soon, however. Until then, do find, like, and follow me on Facebook and Instagram, Bird Radio. Bird with a Y would be honored and thrilled. More of the greatest music ever made is on the way next. Don't go far. Talk to you soon.
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My name is Dusty. Great to be with you. There's Brenton Wood. Give me a little sign. And I got George Harrison coming up. He's going to do one called My Sweet Lord. Neil Diamond with Sweet Caroline. Also, Bob Seger and the Silver Bullet Band, Hollywood Nights. Moving along now with this one. It's called No Time.

0: Fleetwood Mac, Over My Head. 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Number two was lettuce. Number three, tomatoes, that kind of thing. The bottom three, well, avocado, fries, and the least popular topping for our hamburger, eggs.
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0: 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There's Neil Diamond.
1: In every job that must be done, there is an element of fun. You find the fun, and snap, the job's a game.
0: 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An animal expert called to help capture a porcupine found out it was his own escaped pet. 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

0: Dance With Me. There's the Orleans. After the break, this song was the title track to this band's sixth studio album, and it went to number 5 on the Billboard Hot Soul Singles and number 12 on the Billboard Hot 100 back in 1975. Coming up, Earth, Wind, and Fire.
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0: Thank you. I knew you'd appreciate that. Coming up, four tops. I can't help myself. Another Saturday night from Cat Stevens and the Eagles Take It Easy and a lot of other goodies. I'm Dusty. Here's Peter Frampton. Baby, I love your way.

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WWGP.

0: You make me feel like dancing. There's Leo Sayer. All right. Well, if you're going to be doing some flying, here's something that flight attendants would really love you to know. Don't poke them if you want their attention. Don't touch them. Keep your hands to yourself. There's a call light there you can use. You can do eye contact. You could just say, excuse me, could you help me with something? And actually talk to them. That's what they prefer you do. No physical contact is required. I mean, how would you feel if every time you went to work, everybody kept poking you as you walked by?
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0: There's Cat Stevens, another Saturday night. Wrap it up. Thank you. It is time to do our rule of etiquette for today, and this is stuff you do not do at a wedding or things you want to do if you want to be rude, all right? And this time around, it doesn't matter how many people are there, try to at least say hello, goodbye, or congratulations to the happy couple, except while they're having dinner. Don't bother them then. If you don't get a moment because there's so many people, send them an email, call them the next day, whatever, and wish them congratulations. Let them know you had a great time at the wedding. But, you know, try to acknowledge that they actually exist. They are why you're there.
1: All you want are the hits, and we deliver super hits. WWGP.

0: There's Shambhala from Three Dog Night. Time to do another one of those tips on keeping us safe from those weirdos out there we call humans. And how about just remember to act confident? Maybe you're not confident, but if you act it, you will become that way. You know, stay acting that way all the time. Not arrogant, confident. You've seen confident people. You know what they look like. You know how they move, how they act. If you do that, people show you more respect, and they tend to leave you alone in that situation.
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Dusty with you, just moving right through another hour of music. There's the Beatles. I should have known better. Boy, I've said that many times. Buckingham's on the way with a song called Kind of a Drag. We got Island Girl by Elton John. Beach Boys, I Get Around. A lot of good stuff coming up. Moving along now with a song called Baker Street. Here.

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0: Pleasant Valley Sunday. There's the Monkees. All right. Well, over the weekend, there was a sonic boom that was heard all across New England. And it just went crazy on social media for a while, people asking about it. Well, NASA says that what that was a fire. That fireball is part of a meteor, I guess, that came screaming across the sky, going about 42,000 miles per hour. It is 5 feet wide, and they say it was as heavy as an elephant. Well, boy, that just proves they'll do anything besides use regular weights and measures, won't they?
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0: Island Girl. There's Elton John. All right, let's do our brain exercise for today. Trivia question about our nation's founding and stuff to see if you know the answer to it. What is the opening phrase of the U.S. Constitution? What is the opening phrase of the U.S. Constitution? That should be fairly easy. You think about it, I'll tell you what it is coming up.
1: 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WWGP.

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I am Dusty. That was back in Turner Overdrive. They were taking care of some business there. We got Junior Walker and the All-Stars. What Does It Take on the playlist coming up? And also Lay Down Sally from Eric Clapton. We're going to add in Born to Be Wild by Steppenwolf. So keep it right here. You don't want to miss any of it. Moving along now with A Whiter Shade of Pale.

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0: Percy Sledge, when a man loves a woman. While this is kind of bizarre, police are looking into a couple of incidents where people were spotted going into and coming out of different manholes on opposite ends of Brooklyn last week. I mean, how bad does it have to get that you choose to live in the sewer rather than in the city?
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0: Lay down, Sally. There's Eric Clapton. Let's go back into history on this date to see what happened. We're going to go back to this very date in 1889 to see what happened. Go back and witness America's first electric power line went into operation. It carried energy 14 miles from Willamette Falls to Portland, Oregon. Few, if any, homes had any electrical wiring at the time, but hey, there was electricity running along a line. Started this date, 1889.
1: All you want are the hits, and we deliver super hits. WWGP. Oh,

0: 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And there goes the blender. 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Why'd it take so long to see the light? 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

Gary Lewis and the Playboys sure gonna miss her. All right, what do we got on the way? Well, let's see. The Doobie Brothers, What a Fool Believes, Harden My Heart from Quarter Flash. Oh, yeah. The Last Time from the Rolling Stones. All that's coming up. I'm Dusty. This is Cecilia from Simon and Garfunkel. See?

0: A natural woman, there's Aretha Franklin. Today's road closure brought to you by cars. Yeah, no kidding. A truck hauling three cars apparently swerved or something and flopped over on its side. All three cars and the truck laid over down the side of the road, just blocked the whole thing, right across the whole road on an angle. The driver kind of had to kick his way out through the windshield, but he got out. He's got some minor injuries. He'll be fine, but yeah, what a mess. He's got a car hauler with three cars on it and a pickup truck laying on its side right across the highway.
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0: harden my heart. That was Quarter Flash. Got a weird law here for you from West Virginia, where it is against the law to own a red or a black flag. Not allowed to have a red or a black flag in West Virginia.
1: 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WWGP.

0: Harold Melvin and the Blue Notes, If You Don't Know Me By Now. Coming up, a song that the bass player for this guy said that whenever he heard somebody mention the title of this song before it was written, so it inspired the writer. He said, I saw this light come into his eyes, and I knew there was a song coming from this phrase that this person said. And we're going to hear that phrase or name, whatever you want to call it, coming up next from Neil
1: Are
0: Diamond.
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My Name Is Dusty. That was Dr. Hook, When You're in Love with a Beautiful Woman. The Beach Boys are on the way. They're going to do 409. We got Elton John to do Your Song and the Foundations to do Build Me Up Buttercup. Oh, we got a lot of goodies coming up, including this one, Black is Black.

0: Let's Stay Together. That's Al Green. All right, we've got another recall to talk about here. Honda recalling about 99,000 vehicles. You know, if they tried hard enough, I think they could make it 100,000. But anyway, these are Honda and Acura vehicles 2016 through 2026 that could possibly have an airbag deploy on you unexpectedly and cause a crash. You're just driving down the road, minding your own business. All of a sudden, it just seems like you have the Stay Puft Marshmallow Man sitting in your lap. That would be bad. That would be really bad.
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0: That's called Your Song. It's by Elton John. All righty, what do we got on the calendar for today? Well, it looks like today is National Repeat Day. What do we got on the calendar today? It looks like today is National Repeat Day. What do we got on the calendar?
1: All you want are the hits, and we deliver super hits. WW.

0: That was Diana Ross. Ain't no mountain high enough. If you say so, I'm going to get out of here. Thank you for choosing to spend time with me and letting me be part of your day. We're going to take a quick break. Redbone getting you back into the music. 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It's a great one. And maybe you can't choose what happens to you, but you sure can choose how you react to it. So make it a great day. 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

0: The Bee Gees. You know, we've all had that daydream. I mean, as a baseball fan, I've had that daydream where you're the guy and all of a sudden you get called in to pinch hit. You hit a home run. They win the game. Maybe you're a keyboard player and you've dreamt that at some point somewhere someone will call you up on stage and you can play your keyboard or whatever instrument it is you play and become the star of the show. That actually happened in Australia last weekend. There was an orchestral performance, and the keyboard player got sick, and they asked if anyone in the audience could play keyboard. A 21-year-old student named Sterling Nassa raised his hand. He was brought down to stage, given the music, and said, "Can you sight read it?" Yes. He played the rest of the show with the orchestra and became the hero that saved the show. And now he's thinking about becoming a professional musician. What an opportunity for him. Hats off to Sterling Nassa this morning. More of the greatest hits of all time coming up.
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2: Morning, I'm Margaret Murchison. It's Wednesday, the 3rd of June, 2026, and your sister might be a little shocked when you walk outside this morning because it is a lot cooler than it's been in quite a few days. But it's going to be comfortably and warm today with temperatures around 80, mostly sunny and dry. And you might see some clouds and brief showers in some areas around the state. High pressure keeps us dry today and tomorrow, but highs will jump to the mid to upper Thursdays as an upper level ridge builds over the region. Lee County Sheriff's Office narcotic agents conducted a traffic stop on Poplar Springs Church Road for motor vehicle violations. During the stop, agents recovered a firearm and drug paraphernalia. One of the vehicle's occupants was suspected of concealing narcotics. Upon arrival at the Lee County Jail, agents discovered methamphetamine hidden on a female occupant during the intake process. Jonathan Scott Cole, 40, was arrested and charged with possession of a firearm by a convicted felon and driving with a license revoked. Cole was placed in the Lee County Jail without bail. Felicia Elizabeth Ray, 32, was arrested and charged with felony possession of Schedule II controlled substance, possession of controlled substance on jail premises, and possession of drug paraphernalia. She was jailed under a $15,000 secured bond. During the commissioner's meeting this week, several items were approved that were on the consent agenda. Also, during the recognitions portion of the meeting, the board approved a proclamation honoring the life and services of Marcus Mason, the school board member who died in a fire at his home last week. The board held a public hearing for the fiscal year 2026-2027 budget, held a public hearing on the capital improvement plan for fiscal year 27 through 31. Under public comments, Gary Gillum of Alderness Road spoke on the veteran service officer. Emmy Arsahal of Oak Leaf Road spoke on the EMS, and Jim Womack of Boone Trail Road spoke on microphones in recognition of Mason. Incidentally, a memorial service is scheduled for Mason on June 13th at 11 a.m. at First Calvary Missionary Baptist Church on Fields Drive. Under old business at the meeting, the board approved a motion for proposed zoning map amendment to rezone a 1.31-acre tract of land at 800 White Hill Road from residential agricultural highway commercial is not consistent with the planned San Lee land use designates of countryside because it supports conservation and maintenance of a rural lifestyle and does not support commercial zoning or commercial land uses. The board approved a motion for the zoning map amendment to rezone the 1.31-acre tract of land. At approved motion for the zoning map.

0: amendment. The board also moved to approve the zoning map amendment to rezone 1.39 acres of land at 1138 Greenwood Road from residential agriculture to highway commercial because it is reasonable and in the public interest, given that it would allow the expansion of an existing volunteer fire station. Under new business, the board heard a presentation on the Lee County Fire Advisory Board recommendations for fiscal year 26 through 27. Starting this week, several streets in East Sanford will be closed intermittently over the next few months for a sewer rehabilitation project. Tri River Water is replacing nearly 5,500 linear feet of 12-inch sewer in line with 18-inch sewer line. The new lines will improve efficiency and increase capacity in the system. Crews are using a bypass system to allow the lines to be replaced without affecting residents and businesses in the project area, which spans Alcott to Chisholm Street. The bypass pumps must be protected and monitored throughout the project. Therefore, some streets will be more heavily affected. Long-term closures for the project are First Street between Chisholm and Charlotte Avenue and McKeever between Jenkins and 2nd. Charlotte Avenue will close at the First Street intersection for 2 days starting today. The intersection of Market Street and Maple Avenue will also close. Drivers can use Hickory Avenue or Chatham Street to access downtown from the east. Side streets in the projected area will close as the work progresses. However, those closures are not expected to last longer than a day or two. Minimal closures are expected after August. The anticipated completion date for the project is February 2027. You can learn more by visiting the news section of the Tri River Water website at www.tririverwater.com. Drivers are asked to stay alert and use caution when traveling in the area. And a reminder that the utility payment drop box relocation to the parking lot is changed over at City Hall. The Tri River Water utility payment drop boxes has been relocated to accommodate construction associated with the Sanford Municipal Center expansion. The drop box is now located at the exit of the Municipal Center's upper level parking lot. The previous drop box location is no longer accessible. It's very easy to get to. Just follow the signs when you get into the parking lot like you're going to the police department. And you can follow the program's progress on the city's projects hub at www.sanfordnc.net/projects. We'll have complete details on these and other stories at 10:04. And for a look at today's weather.
1: Good morning. After the frontal system came through, we have much less humid conditions and cool temperatures this morning with temperatures in the 40s and 50s. Now, today will be the beginning of a warm-up with sunny skies. We'll have a high temperature of 84 with winds coming out of the northwest. Tonight, clear skies with a low in the low to mid-50s. Thursday, sunny with a high of 88. Thursday night, we'll have clear skies and a low of 57.
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0: Jackson 5. Happy Wednesday. It's June the 3rd, officially National Egg Day. The Incredible Edible Egg. It's also National Chicken Salad Day. So she made chicken salad the other day, and she asked if she could put cranberries in it. And I went, cranberries? Aren't those that weird gel-like things that you serve at Thanksgiving? She goes, no, you'll like it, really. Trust me. And she made, it was delicious. I didn't know I liked cranberries. I was yesterday years old when I found out I actually like cranberries. I'll take cranberries in my salad for National Chicken Salad Day today.
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0: Blood, sweat, and tears on this Wednesday. Yesterday was Election Day in a lot of places. June the 16th, it'll be Election Day in Bayville, New York. They'll be electing a new mayor. There's only one little hitch, though. There's nobody on the ballot. It seems the old mayor retired, and nobody went through the process to get their names on the ballot. So there will be an election. No candidates on the ballot. They'll all be write-in votes. Who will you write in? About 7,000 people live in Bayville. Do you have to spell somebody's name exactly correct? The old mayor says the reason he's retiring is it's a hard job and it only pays $5,000 a year. Maybe if they raise the salary, more people would want to be mayor. Who will actually become the mayor of Bayville, New York? We'll keep an eye on that story for you.
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0: Frankie Valli and the Four Seasons were doing their goodbye tour. But they've had to cancel all of the shows this year. Frankie Valli not in good health at age 92. He wrote on social media, he's looking forward to getting healthy and seeing you again soon. But at this point, he's taking the entire rest of this year off to focus on his health. At age 92, I hope he does come back and finish out the farewell tour. More of the greatest hits of all time, including the Beatles.
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2: Good morning, I'm Margaret Murchison. It's Wednesday, the 3rd of June, 2026, and your system might be a little shocked when you walk outside this morning because it is a lot cooler than it's been in quite a few days. But it's going to be comfortably and warm today with temperatures around 80, mostly sunny and dry. And you might see some clouds and brief showers in some areas around the state. High pressure keeps us dry today and tomorrow, but highs will jump to the mid to upper Thursdays as an upper level ridge builds over the region. Lee County Sheriff's Office narcotic agents conducted a traffic stop on Poplar Springs Church Road for motor vehicle violations. During the stop, agents recovered a firearm and drug paraphernalia. One of the vehicle's occupants was suspected of concealing narcotics. Upon arrival at the Lee County Jail, agents discovered methamphetamine hidden on a female occupant during the intake process. Jonathan Scott Cole, 40, was arrested and charged with possession of a firearm by a convicted felon and driving with a license revoked. Cole was placed in the Lee County Jail without bail. Felicia Elizabeth Ray, 32, was arrested and charged with felony possession of Schedule II controlled substance, possession of controlled substance on jail premises, and possession of drug paraphernalia. She was jailed under a $15,000 secured bond. During the commissioner's meeting this week, several items were approved that were on the consent agenda. Also, during the recognitions portion of the meeting, the board approved a proclamation honoring the life and services of Marcus Mason, the school board member who died in a fire at his home last week. The board held a public hearing for the fiscal year 2026-2027 budget, held a public hearing on the capital improvement plan for fiscal year 27 through 31. Under public comments, Gary Gillum of Alderness Road spoke on the veteran service officer. Emmy Arsahal of Oak Leaf Road spoke on the EMS, and Jim Womack of Boone Trail Road spoke on microphones in recognition of Mason. Incidentally, a memorial service is scheduled for Mason on June 13th at 11 a.m. at First Calvary Missionary Baptist Church on Fields Drive. Under old business at the meeting, the board approved a motion for proposed zoning map amendment to rezone a 1.31-acre tract of land at 800 White Hill Road from residential agricultural highway commercial. Is not consistent with the planned San Lee land use designates of countryside because it supports conservation and maintenance of a rural lifestyle and does not support commercial zoning or commercial land uses. The board approved a motion for the zoning map amendment to rezone the 1.31-acre tract of land and approved a motion for the zoning map amendment. The board also moved to approve the zoning map amendment to rezone 1.39 acres of land at 1138 Greenwood Road from residential agriculture to highway commercial because it is reasonable and in the public interest given that it would allow the expansion of an existing volunteer fire station. Under new business, the board heard a presentation on the Lee County Fire Advisory Board recommendations for fiscal year 26 through 27. We'll have complete details on these and other stories at 10:04. And for a look at today's weather.
3: Good morning. After the frontal system came through, we have much less humid conditions and cool temperatures this morning with temperatures in the 40s and 50s. Now, today will be the beginning of a warm-up with sunny skies. We'll have a high temperature of 84 with winds coming out of the northwest. Tonight, clear skies with a low in the low to mid-50s. Thursday, sunny with a high of 88. Thursday night, we'll have clear skies and a low of 57.
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Well, good mountaintop morning to you, Sanford, North Carolina, and 12 of the listeners out there. Good morning to you. Welcome to another broadcast of the Mountaintop Morning Program. This is Jeff Mazingo, the pastor of Miracle Baptist Church, right here in lovely Sanford, North Carolina. And we do thank God for allowing us to bring this program to you 6 days a week, Monday through Saturday at about this same time. The purpose of the program is to help you get a real good start to your day. We want to encourage you to spend some time each and every day, early each day, just thinking about how good God is. We think that, and we're convinced that if you'll do that, it'll help you through your day. Amen. And we've got three objectives for each broadcast. We want to exhort sinners to get saved. We want to encourage the saints of God. And we want to exalt our Savior, Jesus Christ. So we are glad that you have joined us today, and we invite you to come along with us now as we head up to the mountaintop. If you've got your Bible, if you're able to do so, please open your Bible to James chapter 4. James chapter 4, we'll use that as our text this morning. If you can't get your Bible out for whatever reason, that's fine. You just be focused on being safe in whatever you're doing this morning, and keep that radio tuned in and listen with us for a while as we visit up on the mountaintop. Let's go to the Lord in prayer this morning. Father, we thank you for another broadcast this morning. I thank you for this wonderful day you've given us. I don't know what this day will hold for us, Lord, but I know you're good, and I know you're in control. And so we're asking you to watch over the listeners out there, bless them, help them have a good day. I thank you for them, Lord. We thank you for all those listeners, Father, and bless them and help them. Help us as we go to your word now, as we read your word and try to preach your word. Bless it. Be in it, Lord. Lord, it's not worth us even spending our time doing this morning if you're not going to be part of it, but we trust that you'll bless it, Lord. And so help us now, and we'll thank you and praise you for all that you do. It's in Jesus Christ's name we pray. Amen. All right, listeners, I'm turning to my Bible this morning, James chapter 4. We're going to pick up in verse 13. James chapter 4, verse 13. And here the Bible says, "Go to now, ye that say, today or tomorrow we will go into such a city, and continue there a year, and buy and sell and get gain, whereas ye know not what shall be on the morrow. For what is your life? It is even a vapor that appeareth for a little time, and then vanisheth away. For that ye ought to say, if the Lord will, we shall live and do this or that. But now ye rejoice in your boastings. All such rejoicing is evil. Therefore, to him that knoweth to do good and doeth it not, to him it is sin." And we'll move here quickly this morning there, listener. Just kind of a little review of what we just read there, verse 13. Hey, James, he's saying, look, listen up, pay attention here. Those of you who would presume to plan for the future and leave God out of your plans, you need to pay attention to what I got to tell you. Verse 14, James goes on. He says, "You," and I'd say us, listeners, this morning, hey, we do not know what the future holds. Life is fleeting, is what James is saying. Verse 15. He tells us what we should be saying is that if God wills, then we can do this or we'll do that. And it's all up to God. And our plans must recognize our dependence on God, our dependence on His will and His grace. Amen. Verse 16, James goes on. He says, "But there are people who not only do they boast of what they're going to do independent of God, they also rejoice in the plans that they make, that they've made without even considering God." Verse 17, and James points out that it's sin for us to know that something is right to do, and then we don't do it. He says that's sin if you know it's right to do something.

morning and you don't know Christ as your Savior, I want to tell you this morning, you've got just a little while longer to get saved. Hey, we're all born into a fallen race. We're all lost sinners, and we're facing the judgment of God, and we cannot rescue ourselves. But praise God, God provided for our salvation from this condition. That is, He sent His Son, Jesus Christ, to come to this earth, the sinless Son of God, amen. He went to the old rugged cross, died on your behalf, died on my behalf, took all the sins of all mankind on Himself, and He died in our place so that we wouldn't have to pay the penalty for our sins. He paid it for us already, amen. And the only way to be saved this morning is by placing your faith in Jesus Christ and what He did for you in dying for you. And I would encourage you this morning, listener, if you have not done so, accept His offer of salvation now. Do it right now. You don't know if you'll ever have another chance to get saved, despite whatever plans you might make, as we read in our text there. It doesn't matter what plans you make. God is in control, and we can plan all we want. We're not guaranteed another day. And so if you haven't got saved, I'd encourage you to do that right now, this morning. Trust in Christ as your Savior. And then the rest of the points really are for the believer. Hey, Christian, I want to remind us that we've got just a little while longer to live for God and to work for God in this life. Hey, so we should do what we can do right now. Do what God gives us to do right now. Our circumstances change, our abilities fade, our opportunities pass, and so do not put off what you know is right to do. And I'm talking about living right and serving God. Don't put it off, think you'll have all the time in the world to do it. You better do what God gives you to do now, amen. Verse 17 again tells us, to him that knoweth to do good and doeth it not, to him it is sin. And so I just encourage you there, Christian, you don't know how long you've got, and it's probably shorter than we think. We've got just a little while longer to live for God and to work for God. But our next point here, move on along, is we've got just a little while longer to put up with this world. Yeah, just a little while longer to put up with this old world. And I'll tell you, this world, it can be a dark place and it can be a hard place. It's a place that oftentimes we find is full of sin, wickedness, all kinds of perversion out there in the world. And we suffer, and we have to see other people suffering, and it's a dangerous place, and it's just all kinds of meanness out there in the world. Well, take heart there. We just have a little while longer to put up with this world. And I'll tell you what, a person trying to live for God, we can face a great deal of trouble in this world, and we will. But again, take heart. This world situation is not permanent. We, the Christians, we are going to all leave here one day, and God's going to make this world right one day, praise God. Jesus Christ, He will return to this earth. He'll establish His throne, and He'll reign forever, and this earth will be cleansed, and it'll be restored to what God has in mind for it, amen, what He wants it to be. He'll restore this world one day, and so we've got just a little while longer to put up with this world in its fallen, cursed condition that we see it today. And then the next point, believer, we've got just a little while longer until we go home. That's right. It's going to be just a little while longer until we, the Christian, until we go home. And so before Jesus returns to this earth, the Bible tells us He's going to gather the church up in what we call the rapture, or you may die before the Lord comes, and your life will be over, because we all die physically again unless the Lord comes in the rapture first. And verse 14 again in our text tells us our life is just a vapor. It appears for a little time and then it vanishes away. Well, either way, whether I go by way of the rapture or I go by way of the grave, one day my Lord will take us home. He'll take me home to the mansion He's gone to prepare for me, amen. And He'll do the same for you if you're a child of God, amen. Hey, one day we'll see our loved ones who have gone on before, and those who we miss, and we do miss those loved ones and those who we care so much about, and just part of life, they die and they leave this world before we do. Well, if they're saved and if I'm saved, I know one day, amen, I'm going to see them again in heaven, and I'm looking forward to that. It's just a little while longer until we get to go home and be with them. But even better than that, it's just a little while longer until we get to go home to see our Lord and be with Him forevermore. Praise God, it's just a little while longer until we get to go home. And then the last point, and we'll get ready to wrap it up here, but the last point here for us this morning, it's just a little while longer that we have to spend with our loved ones in this life. We don't have but just a little while longer, I would tell you, in this life to be with our loved ones. We're kind of back to where we started there. Our time and our lives, they pass very quickly, and that's not just for us. That includes our loved ones. Their time in this life is going to pass very quickly. Their lives are going to be over very soon, sooner than any of us really want. And as we see in our text, our plans, they're not guaranteed. And even those plans we might make with our loved ones, those things we intend to do with those, hey, they're not guaranteed. We don't know when it might be the last time to see one of our loved ones.

0: It might be the last word you spoke to one of your loved ones this morning. The last thing you did with them, that might be the last activity you ever get to spend with them. And so what does that mean for me, Jeff? Why are you spending all this time talking about it? Well, to me, knowing that we probably have just a little while longer to spend with my loved ones in this life, hey, that means to me I need to make sure I witness to them. I need to make sure I'm saved, and I need to do everything I can to tell them how they can be saved and encourage them to be saved, again, so that we can all go home to be to heaven, go home in heaven one day and see them there again. Hey, so we've got just a little while to witness to them, and I need to make sure I'm doing that, and I need to make sure I'm loving them while I've got the time with them in this life to do that. And you need to do that with your loved ones there, listeners. And we need to keep things right with our loved ones. And if things get out of sorts and we have some disagreements, do what we can to make things right just as quickly as we can. And I'll tell you what, it means also that we need to just spend some time with our loved ones. Hey, when it gets to the end of their life or it gets to the end of your life there, listener, hey, you could have bought them all the fancy things and the nice things and all of that you want. That's not going to mean anything. Hey, maybe you achieved great things on the job. That's really not going to mean anything. What's going to mean something to you and mean something to them is the time you spent together. Hey, you have just a little while longer to spend with your loved ones in this life, and so spend some time with them, love on them, and make sure, to the best of your ability, everything you can, that you're saved and that they're saved. Amen. Well, we're going to wrap it up here this morning. We don't know how long any of us have. Time's probably shorter than we think. And we should be encouraged, though, that the bad things that we experience in this life, they're only going to be around for a little while longer, too. But we should also realize that we have just a little while longer to do good. And so let's make the most of the time that we have now. Don't waste it. Don't let it get away from you. Do what you know you ought to be doing. Do what's right. Amen. And as we get to the end of today's program, we thank God for this opportunity to visit with you. We thank you for being with us today. We'd like to invite you to come out and visit with us at Miracle Baptist Church. We're located at 830 Harvey Falk Road, Sanford, North Carolina. 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You come see us if you can. If you're already a member of a good church, you make sure to be faithful to that work. If you'd like to contact our church, the phone number is 919-499-1722. Our time is gone again today. This is Brother Jeff signing off, and I look forward to meeting with you again for the next Mountaintop Morning. Praise God.
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3: AP News, I'm Marcela Sanchez. California's primary for governor to replace Governor Gavin Newsom remains unresolved. Votes are still being counted, but early returns had Republican Steve Hilton and Democrat Javier Becerra leading. Los Angeles Mayor Karen Bass has advanced to a November runoff. Primary elections were also held in Iowa, Montana, New Mexico, New Jersey, and South Dakota. The Trump administration is scrapping plans to create a $1.8 billion fund to compensate allies of President Trump. Correspondent Ed Donahue has more.
4: Acting Attorney General Todd Blanche told a House committee,
5: "We are not moving forward with the fund, period."
4: New York Democrat Grace Meng asked,
6: "Not moving forward ever."
5: Correct.
6: Oh.
4: The administration had said the fund was essential to make up for what officials insist was weaponized law enforcement during the Biden administration. Blanche said the Justice Department was not abandoning part of a settlement with the IRS that gave President Trump and his family immunity from tax audits. Connecticut Democrat Rosa DeLauro says it adds up to about $100 million.
7: We are going to forever barred and precluded from examining or prosecuting the president, his sons, and the Trump organization's current tax filing.
4: The president sued the IRS over leaked tax returns. Ed Donahue, Washington.
3: A prediction market reported U.S. Representative George Santos to federal prosecutors after he boasted he'd be going to President Trump's State of the Union address, then bet against his own attendance. This is according to a person who spoke to the AP on condition of anonymity. Kalshi, the online prediction marketplace, referred Santos to the Department of Justice after detecting suspicious trades made by the former congressman. More stories at apnews.com. This is AP News.
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0: good morning to you. Welcome into the Slap Shop. I'm John Mann, and today is Wednesday, June the 3rd, 2026, and it is comfortable outside. We're at 58 degrees right now. Did see a couple of readings in the 40s this morning. 49 degrees, I believe, was about the chilliest I saw it. And I think the record low for yesterday or the today is 49 degrees, but I don't think they'll have that out at the Raleigh-Durham International Airport. Probably stayed around 51, 52 degrees in the Raleigh area. That's what it was when I left this morning. And then my car did read 49 degrees as I was riding in between, and then I got here and the computer was saying it was 49 degrees. So getting down into the at least the low 50s for everybody this morning. Very comfortable air. Those temperatures are working their way up already, and we're going to see those temperatures warm considerably today, and then we're going to be in for some very hot weather as we head into the weekend. And we'll take a look at that full forecast for you coming up in just a few minutes. Well, you are tuned in to Super Hits WWGP. It is the Swap Shop. Glad to have you along with us this morning. And we are going to go ahead and take a look at our traffic this morning and see what we got going on out on the roadways, and looking fairly like it generally does. Nothing out of the ordinary this morning. We do have a usual little slowdown there in Apex. And we are told that the right shoulder is closed on US 1 northbound just past exit 96 in Wake County due to a crash. Now, this started at 8:05. So just about 5 minutes ago, this incident popped up, and it is not really adding to, well, let me zoom in here. I'm adding a little bit of delay. You're still seeing your usual delays between Highway 55 and 1010 Road, and this is going to be right near the on-ramp from 1010 Road back onto US 1 northbound. It's going to be right about where that on-ramp comes to an end. A lot of cars moving back and forth between lanes there, so it looks like a couple of people got into it, and that is causing those delays. Just going back to Highway 55 this morning, it's also backing things up on Highway 55 as you work your way back towards US 1 coming out of Apex. Coming out of Holly Springs. So that is what we're looking at as far as your drive up to Raleigh. Now, 40 eastbound, if you're heading that direction, moving well downtown Raleigh, down to the South Saunders Street exit. And the drive out towards the airport this morning, 40 westbound. Looks like it's moving pretty well. Maybe a little bit of a slowdown near Harrison Avenue, then moving fine out towards the airport. All right, so that's a look at the drive towards Raleigh. If you're heading down towards Fayetteville this morning, well, were you seeing those usual backups this morning as you work your way along 24 and 87? Delay's not going quite back to the Harnett County line, so not as bad as it sometimes is through there. So from Vast Road to just shy of the Harnett County line, seeing red on the map as you work your way down towards Fayetteville and North Bragg Boulevard. Coming back out of Spout Springs on 87 toward the 421 bypass, that's moving well. And the bypass itself, no delays. The drives out to Lillington and Siler City, delay-free. Coming out of Carthage, you're moving well on 15501 all the way up to US 1. 15501 up to Pittsburgh, delay-free. And the drive down towards Southern Pines, that's looking like a nice one this morning. No problems if you're heading in that direction. And not even seeing much traffic here in Tramway, where we typically see a little bit of red on the map. Not seeing any this morning. And at Tramway Road itself, looking good from Jonesboro all the way up back to US 1. So that's a look at your traffic this morning. Well, if you'd like to give us a call now, 919-775-1050. Again, that's 919-775-1050. And let's see here. We will have guests joining us this morning from the Extension Service. And I believe we're going to have a new person from the Extension Service joining us this morning. We're going to have Will Ellington, and he is the new Small Farms and Agribusiness Development Agent with the Lee County Cooperative Extension. That'll be at 9:35 this morning, so we hope you stay tuned for that. We always get good information from the Extension Service, and we look forward to having Will Ellington joining us this morning. And once again, that'll be at 9:35, meaning we'll step aside from our phone calls at 9:30. All right, let's go ahead and take a look at our Almanac numbers for yesterday, as the temperature out at the Raleigh-Durham International Airport yesterday stayed in the 70s. We were at 78 degrees, and the low temperature yesterday was 56 degrees. And we had 78 degrees and 51 degrees at the Raleigh Executive Jetport for yesterday. So a little bit cooler here in Sanford, but at least the low temperature was a little bit cooler. The high temperature was dead on at 78 degrees. Normal high this time of year, 84 degrees. Normal low, 63. So we were below our averages. Not going to see that much coming up the next couple of days. Now, the record high goes back to the 19th century, 100 degrees in 1895. 49 degrees in 1956 is the record low. And our rainfall record for today, 2.61 inches in 1957. So let's look at our almanac numbers. The tropics continue to be quiet. No tropical cyclone activity is expected over during the next 7 days, according to the National Hurricane Center. And there's nothing on the map that they're even tracking right now. So everything kind of quiet in the Gulf and the Atlantic and down into the Caribbean. And we'll be keeping an eye on that, as I'm sure we'll start to have things forming over the next several weeks, even if they don't become named storms or storms, but they'll start tracking some things here, I'm sure, over the next couple of weeks. Twilight beginning now at 5:34, setting at 8:58, which gives us a length of visible light now of 15 hours and 24 minutes, and the actual sunrise, 6:03, and setting at 8:29, which gives us a length of day of 14 hours and 25 minutes. Tomorrow will be 50 seconds longer than today. Moonrise this evening, 11:32, set this morning, and just a few minutes from now, be setting at 8:24. 92% of the moon is currently visible to us, with the new moon coming up on June the 14th. And no chance for precipitation over the next 6 hours and beyond. Pollen is very high, with grass pollen being the main factor. Air quality is good today, with an air quality index of 27. And the UV index today, very high, with a daytime UV of 9. So that's a look at our current conditions outside. Hope your morning is off to a good start. I'm slowly recovering from the traumatic experience of giving away those kittens on Monday, or having the animal control come by and pick up those little kittens that were probably, I'm guessing, about 4 weeks old. And then, of course, the mama cat being back out there yesterday morning. And she stayed out there yesterday morning for about an hour or so after I got here to the station, maybe a couple hours. And then she was laying right where the little kittens were on the day before, where she was laying right where they were when she left them last. And then she moved and kind of moved up a little bit closer to the end of the radio station. The kittens and the cat were right up against next to the porch. And then she moved kind of towards the corner of the radio station, if you're facing the station off to the left. And then she disappeared, and we have not seen her since. She was not back out there this morning, but I feel so bad. I can't tell you how bad I feel with that mother kitty that she had apparently left to go either rest or go hunting. She probably saw people had arrived at the radio station, and she saw that the reaction to the kittens was positive, and she probably felt that it was safe and probably more safe to leave the kittens while there were people around. And then she came back and her kittens were gone. And I just can't tell you. It's been on my mind for the last 2 days now. I know I'll get over it. I know the mother cat will get over it over a couple of days. It'll go on and continue on with her usual routine, and it will be an easier routine with her not having to mess with those three little kittens. And the three little kittens are in a better situation, too. But as many times as I tell myself that, I have not convinced myself that we did the right thing. But at least I think the kittens are going to be, they're so cute. They're going to definitely be adoptable. And if you were thinking about getting a kitten, go check on the radio station kittens over with the animal services here. And that's if you were thinking about kitten. I don't want anybody to go out and get a kitten just because they want to go get a kitten suddenly. But if you have been planning on getting a kitten, go check out those three little kittens over at the animal shelter. Probably going to be a couple of weeks before they're able to be adopted anyway, because I think they're still nursing age. All right. 919-775-1050 is our phone number. You can give us a call. We'll get your items on the air. We'll also put them on our website, too, at WFJAWWGPradio.com. And let's go ahead and continue along with our morning routine. And we'll start with the weather forecast now. And we'll go ahead and see what they got on tap for us today. Today, well, if you were out early this morning, a light jacket is probably needed. But by now, it's probably getting past the time where you're going to really need a jacket. Unless you're particularly cold-natured. It's 60 degrees right now. Now, so a little chilly outside as we got things started off this morning. And heading into the afternoon, our temperatures will be warmer today than yesterday. We'll say about 84 degrees for a high today. And the low temperature overnight tonight, not quite as cool, but it's still going to be a very pleasant morning tomorrow morning. We'll get down into the mid-50s overnight tonight. So looking pretty good for us as we head into Thursday morning, but really start to warm up considerably tomorrow and Friday. Tomorrow we may still stay in the 80s, but it's going to be close to 90, right around 88, 89 degrees. Some folks may even hit 90, 91 degrees tomorrow. And we'll have clear skies and another very comfortable overnight temperature with a low temperature of 61. And I'm thinking that tonight, if we get down into the 50s tonight, probably the last 50s we'll see. Now, Friday morning may have a few areas where we get down into the 50s. They're calling for the low 60s for us on Thursday night. Now, on Friday, very warm air comes in here, and we'll just go ahead and call it hot because that's what it's going to be. Mostly clear with a high temperature of 94 and our low temperature of 68. Saturday, partly cloudy with a high temperature of 95 and a low temperature of 70. Sunday, well, partly cloudy skies, 20% chance of showers, and a high temperature of 94 and a low temperature of 70. And then on Monday, we cool back down a little bit and come a little bit more to reasonable temperatures for this time of year. Chance of thunderstorms with a high temperature of 88 and a low temperature of 63. And remember, the average high this time of year is 84, so we're going to be about 10 degrees above that on Friday, Saturday, and Sunday. And then Monday night, we'll have a low of 63 and the chance of some thunderstorms being around. Tuesday, partly cloudy skies with a high of 85 and a low of 64. So by the time we get to Tuesday, we'll be pretty close to those average temperatures. Matter of fact, by Tuesday, probably be pretty much right on that average high, which is right now 84. By next week, I'm sure it'll probably be 85. And so that's a look at the 7-day forecast. Best chances for rain are going to be on Sunday into Monday. Well, the best chance of rain is going to be Monday, but we may have a few showers possible on Sunday as well. We'll take a look at the timing of that rain coming up in just a few minutes. Let's look at the rest of the extended forecast as we head into Wednesday. We'll have a high temperature of 82. Oh, I'm sorry. I'm looking at the wrong. We'll have a high temperature of 84. I was looking at the wrong day. I was like, oh gosh, it's going to get back down into the 50s next Wednesday, but I was actually looking at today. So Wednesday, a partly cloudy skies, high of 84 and a low of 63. Thursday, another 90 degree day. We very well may come close to the record of 90 degree days this summer. It seems like we're tracking and trending in that direction. Thursday, a high temperature of 90, a low of 66. Friday of next week, which will take us all the way to the 12th of June, we'll have a high temperature of 93 and a low temperature of 69. And the best chances for rain are going to be into Monday, and it's going to be into Monday afternoon. Now, a slight chance for some showers on Sunday, and that looks like that would be mostly in the late afternoon and evening, but not much of a chance. And then we'll start to see those chances really ramp up for us on Monday. Starting around 1 o'clock in the afternoon, by 1 o'clock in the afternoon, we'll have about a 40% chance of the showers to develop. We'll keep that maxing that out right around 6 p.m. when we'll be up to about a 75% chance of a shower. And then those chances come down a little bit as we head into the overnight hours. And we could still have a few showers around on Tuesday morning. And then they keep us with about a 15 to 25% chance of a shower Tuesday, Wednesday, and Thursday, and even into Friday. So it looks like we'll at least have shower chances, which we don't really have any shower chances today, tomorrow, Friday, Saturday, and then maybe late in the day, Sunday, we'll see a little bit better of a chance. So if you got any outdoor plans this weekend, well, you should have plenty of sunshine, but it's going to be hot with temperatures in the 90s. So keep that in mind as you plan your outdoor activities. All right, well, we're going to go ahead and a few minutes, go ahead and take our first time out of the morning. If you'd like to get in, give us a call here, 919-775-1050. Again, that's 919-775-1050. And we'll go ahead, since we heard from Ed earlier this week, we'll mention the yarn contributions again, as we are looking for yarn donations, and you can bring them by the radio station. And just drop them off here in the lobby, and we'll make sure that it gets to Ed Angel, who will make sure it gets to the ladies who crochet the blankets for the seniors living in local assisted living facilities. All right, well, I can tell you I'm going to need to I put on a hoodie this morning because I knew I would need something warm as I was leaving the house this morning. And I have not taken it off yet, but I can tell that it's going to need to come off here very soon. All right, so we're looking for those yarn contributions. Drop them off here at the radio station when you get a chance. All right, as the morning goes along this morning, of course, we'll get to some things that happened on this date in history. We'll let you know what folks are celebrating. We'll tell you who's celebrating a birthday on June the 3rd. We'll get to some offbeat news stories, some things that happened on this date in history, and the impossible question. All that coming up here in just a little bit. But right now, let's go ahead and tell you about a lottery winner. We got another lottery winner. And a South Carolina woman said a sell on cat food led her to winning a $1 million prize from a scratch-off lottery ticket. The Bluffton resident told South Carolina education lottery officials she made a trip to the Publix store in Bluffton to pick up some cat food that was on sale. And she says, I was really tired, but I needed to get cat food before the buy one, get one sale ended, she told South Carolina Education Lottery officials. She said she only had a few minutes before the store closed to pick out some lottery tickets. She says, if someone would have been in line in front of me, I might not have been able to get the tickets, she said. She scratched her tickets off at home and discovered one of them, a millionaire bonus game, was a $1 million winner. She says, I couldn't believe it. The woman said she plans to save her money, and I'm not telling anyone that I won, she said. All right. Well, congratulations to her, and probably a good idea not to let anyone know that she actually won it. Let's go ahead and get another call in, or get our first call in this morning. Welcome into the Swap Shop. You're on the air.
1: How are you doing this morning?
0: I'm doing all right. How are you doing, Hootie?
1: I'm doing okay. Same old thing. I'm right there. I need prayer from the father-in-law and the family and everything. But it's still going about the same. But how's your mama doing, buddy?
0: She's doing okay. I spoke with her yesterday, and yesterday was exercise day for her. So I know she does two types of exercise now. She swims, and yesterday was yoga. So she was doing yoga yesterday.
1: Yeah, I heard you keep talking about that cat. That's bad. I mean, you know, I know that I've been in that situation. It's like when I was talking about that mama cat that put that litter kittens on my father-in-law's handicap ramp.
0: Yeah.
1: You know, it's been about 3 or 4 years ago, you know. And the mama cat just went off and died on them. And I told you, I nursed them back to health and everything. And I kept one of them. And he's the one that died. I didn't have 3 years root, the one I love to death.
0: Yeah.
1: And I lost him to any. But, hey, I want to ask you, have you heard from Gary lately, bud?
0: We heard from Gary yesterday.
1: Well, I must have missed him then. I must have been doing something.
0: Yeah, he called in yesterday. He didn't really say why he hadn't called in. I don't recall if he said anything, reason why he hadn't called in a couple of it was probably been a couple of weeks. But he was doing fine yesterday. Sounded like he was doing okay. Just once again asking us to keep his sister in your prayers.
1: Yeah, well, I said, me and my wife were sitting here talking about him, but she was on her dad and says, him, David. She said, we ain't heard, well, she lives this swap shop with me, too, you know, sometimes. But I said, I ain't heard from Gary lately. I'm going to call John. But I got a song request, buddy, if you don't mind.
0: All right. What song would you like to hear today?
1: Tim McGraw, Better Than I Used to Be.
0: better than I used to be.
1: Yeah, Tim McGraw.
0: All right, well, we'll get that on for you this morning.
1: We had another singer that died, too. Did you see that?
0: Who died?
1: Another singer back in the old days. He died. I can't think of his name.
0: I don't know. I'll have to see what I can find on that. I have a list that I pull up each day that shows personalities who've passed away, and it didn't have anything up there today, but sometimes they could be a day or day behind, so I'll see what I can find on that. It's cold. It's a little chilly. It's warming up now, but it was certainly chilly earlier this morning.
1: Well, he said, I got the monitor out there. They ran this out a bit, both of them hanging in the back of the ball, they cheered the back.
0: Yeah.
1: I got old time at the monitor. That thing right, it said 96. I mean, good God, here I go. I know we was mine out. 46 degrees.
0: 46 degrees still.
1: Yeah, here.
0: All right, well, good.
1: What it was this morning.
0: Well, I'm glad to have it confirmed because I did see some 40-degree temperatures earlier this morning, but at least here in the tramway area where we're up in the sunshine, it's already starting to warm up.
1: Yeah, well, like I said, that was about quarter after 6. I was outside cutting my well on. You know, I told you I got well water and county water. I kept well water just, you know, for the cars and the dogs when I had beagles and in my garden, but anyway, and I was putting a little miracle grow out there, and I'm already getting squashed. So it won't be long, I get some tomatoes, I hope, and I'm bringing mess by.
0: I guess you're having to do a lot of watering.
1: Yeah, I did until we got that, you know, about 6.5 inches of rain, but, you know, I'm still having to water it every other day.
0: Yep.
1: If I'm going to have anything, you know. I put miracle grow to it, too, you know, mixed okay. miracle grow.
0: Yeah.
1: It's done got too big now. I can't get fertilizer under our 10-10-10 fertilizer because stuff's done got too big. I can't get it put close up to the root system.
0: Yeah. Well, that's a good thing.
1: Yeah.
0: It's a good thing. Well, I'm glad the garden's doing well. It sounds like you're going to have some vegetables coming soon.
1: Yes, sir. Yes, sir. Like I said, to your mama, hello. And we love all you out there. And bless my father-in-law and Donald and family and everything. And me too. I need prayers too. Have a great day, buddy. God bless you. I'll be seeing you
0: tomorrow. All right. Sounds good. Thank you, Hootie. You take care. Appreciate you getting us started off this morning.
1: All right. You too, my friend. Bye-bye.
0: Bye-bye. All right. Hootie checking in with us. Keep his father-in-law and his family, and him and his family. And Hootie in your prayers, and we'll get better than I used to be on this morning. All right, it is now 30 minutes after 8 o'clock here on Central Carolina's morning program. It is the Swap Shop. Glad to have you along with us this morning. We are going to step aside here in just a minute and go ahead and get our first break in for the morning. And that will be just a few minutes from right now. And well, I guess let's go ahead and take that time out. That way we'll have a little bit of time on the other side of the break. Get some more phone calls in if you'd like to call in your items for today. Right now, though, we're going to step aside, get a message in here from Kendall Pond.
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You can go there and vote on what name you think the WFJA chicken should be. All right, news with Margaret coming up in about 7 minutes from right now. So that gives us some time here to keep our phone lines open if you'd like to get in. We have more than possible question for today. The impossible question for today, more than one-third of us have done this to impress other people while hosting a party. All right, see if you can't come up with an answer. Once again, no prizes for this, and you don't need to call in your answer, but if you like to call in your answer, you can, if you'd like to take a guess. More than one-third of us have done this to impress other people while hosting a party, and I'll eliminate one of them for you. The answer is not a keg stand. So, not a keg stand. So you have to come up with something else. More than one-third of us have done this to impress other people while hosting a party. And we'll give you the answer to that question in just a little while this morning. 919-775-1050 is our phone number if you'd like to get in. Give us a call.

All right. 919-775-1050. 39 minutes after 8 o'clock now here on the Swap Shop. Okay, let's go ahead and tell you about some lost and found items in Uber. As they, each year, they give us a list of items that they have found in their vehicles. And let's see here. Ride-sharing service Uber released its 10th annual Lost and Found Index, an accounting of the most common and most unusual items left behind by passengers. Now, the top 10 most unique items in the 10th Uber Lost and Found Index include dentures with only two teeth, breast milk, human hair, a Donny Osmond group picture, an ankle monitor. Well, that's not good. 420 donuts, which I'm not exactly sure what 420 donuts are, but I have a guess. George Washington Hospital discharge papers, a sack of marbles, an oxygen tank, and a gold mouth grills. Now, other bizarre items making the list include a brand new mini fridge, let's see here, an electrical harness, a live fish, a mannequin, two trees, a cape with a Statue of Liberty on it, grass, a textured photo with a rhinestoned picture of Jesus, a portable thermal printer, a welding helmet, a toboggan, a police radio, pelvis implants, a package of live butterflies, a double door oven, a child's prosthetic eye, a sleep apnea machine, and a kitchen faucet. Now, I can see how you could maybe leave some of these things behind, but how do you leave behind a mini fridge or a double door oven? All right, said Uber said the most common forgotten items during the past year were phones, of course, wallets, makes sense, luggage, keys, headphones, clothing, passports, glasses, jewelry, and laptops. Now, Uber tells us the most forgetful cities for Uber passengers were identified as New York, well, they're always on the go, Miami, Chicago, San Francisco, Los Angeles, Washington, Dallas, Boston, Atlanta, and Newark, New Jersey. All big cities where people are on a rush quite a bit of the time. So that all makes sense. And probably also in the bigger cities, more people take Ubers. Now, Sundays were identified as the most forgetful days of the week, while most forgetful day overall was July the 17th. Now, that's a little counterintuitive that Sunday was the most forgetful day, because that would seem to be the day that people would not be in as big a rush as they are during the rest of the week. Now, this year's index also looked back at the 10 most unique items left behind during the past decade, including a lost lobster in 2017, a tie between my brother and divorce papers in 2018.

Oh, okay. So, just trying to make sense of that. Okay, so 2018 was a tie between my brother and divorce.

0: Now it's time to find out what's going on here in Central North Carolina. So we're going to turn things over to Margaret as we break for news. It is 63 degrees outside, winds coming out of the north-northwest at 8 miles per hour, and plenty of sunshine for today. And that's going to be the case over the next several days before we may have a slight chance for a shower on Sunday, better chances for some rain in here on Monday. All right, let's go ahead and take the break, find out what's going on in Central North Carolina with Margaret. And we'll get back to our phone calls coming up in just a few minutes. 44 minutes after 8 o'clock.
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2: Good morning, I'm Margaret Murchison. It's Wednesday, the 3rd of June, 2026, and your sister might be a little shocked when you walk outside this morning because it is a lot cooler than it's been in quite a few days. But it's going to be comfortably and warm today with temperatures around 80, mostly sunny and dry. And you might see some clouds and brief showers in some areas around the state. High pressure keeps us dry today and tomorrow, but highs will jump to the mid to upper Thursdays as an upper level ridge builds over the region. Lee County Sheriff's Office narcotic agents conducted a traffic stop on Poplar Springs Church Road for motor vehicle violations. During the stop, agents recovered a firearm and drug paraphernalia. One of the vehicle's occupants was suspected of concealing narcotics. Upon arrival at the Lee County Jail, agents discovered methamphetamine hidden on a female occupant during the intake process. Jonathan Scott Cole, 40, was arrested and charged with possession of a firearm by a convicted felon and driving with license revoked. Cole was placed in the Lee County Jail without bail. Felicia Elizabeth Ray, 32, was arrested and charged with felony possession of Schedule II controlled substance, possession of controlled substance on jail premises, and possession of drug paraphernalia. She was jailed under a $15,000 secured bond. During the commissioner's meeting this week, several items were approved that were on the consent agenda. Also, during the recognitions portion of the meeting, the board approved a proclamation honoring the life and services of Marcus Mason, the school board member who died in a fire at his home last week. The board held a public hearing for the fiscal year 2026-2027 budget, held a public hearing on the capital improvement plan for fiscal year 27 through 31. Under public comments, Gary Gillum of Alderness Road spoke on the Veterans Service Officer. Emmy Arsahal of Oak Leaf Road spoke on the EMS, and Jim Womack of Bone Trail Road spoke on microphones and recognition of Mason. Incidentally, a memorial service is scheduled for Mason on June 13th at 11 a.m. at First Calvary Missionary Baptist Church on Fields Drive. Under old business at the meeting, the board approved a motion for proposed zoning map amendment to rezone a 1.31-acre tract of land at 800 White Hill Road from residential agricultural highway commercial. Is not consistent with the planned Sand Lee land use designates of countryside because it supports conservation and maintenance of a rural lifestyle and does not support commercial zoning or commercial land uses. The board approved a motion for the zoning map amendment to rezone the 1.31-acre tract of land and approved a motion for the zoning map amendment. The board also moved to approve the zoning map amendment to rezone 1.39 acres of land at 1138 Greenwood Road from residential agriculture to highway commercial because it is reasonable and in the public interest given that it would allow the expansion of an existing volunteer fire station. Under new business, the board heard a presentation on the Lee County Fire Advisory Board recommendations for fiscal year 26 through 27. Starting this week, several streets in East Sanford will be closed intermittently over the next few months for a sewer rehabilitation project.

0: Dry River Water is replacing nearly 5,500 linear feet of 12-inch sewer in line with 18-inch sewer line. The new lines will improve efficiency and increase capacity in the system. Crews are using a bypass system to allow the lines to be replaced without affecting residents and businesses in the project area, which spans Alcott to Chisholm Street. The bypass pumps must be protected and monitored throughout the project. Therefore, some streets will be more heavily affected. Long-term closures for the project are First Street between Chisholm and Charlotte Avenue and McKeever between Jenkins and 2nd. Charlotte Avenue will close at the First Street intersection for 2 days starting today. The intersection of Market Street and Maple Avenue will also close. Drivers can use Hickory Avenue or Chatham Street to access downtown from the east. Side streets in the projected area will close as the work progresses. However, those closures are not expected to last longer than a day or two. Minimal closures are expected after August. The anticipated completion date for the project is February 2027. You can learn more by visiting the news section of the Tri-River Water website at www.tririverwater.com. Drivers are asked to stay alert and use caution when traveling in the area. And a reminder that the utility payment drop box relocation to the parking lot is changed over at City Hall. The Tri-River Water utility payment drop boxes has been relocated to accommodate construction associated with the Sanford Municipal Center expansion. The drop box is now located at the exit of the Municipal Center's upper level parking lot. The previous drop box location is no longer accessible. It's very easy to get to. Just follow the signs when you get into the parking lot like you're going to the police department. And you can follow the program's progress on the city's projects hub at www.sanfordnc.net/projects. We'll have complete details on these and other stories at 10:04. And for a look at today's weather.
1: Good morning. After the frontal system came through, we have much less humid conditions and cool temperatures this morning with temperatures in the 40s and 50s. Now, today will be the beginning of a warm-up with sunny skies. We'll have a high temperature of 84 with winds coming out of the northwest. Tonight, clear skies with a low in the low to mid-50s. Thursday, sunny with a high of 88. Thursday night, we'll have clear skies and a low of 57.
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0: All right, welcome back into the Swap Shop. That's Donovan, Mellow Yellow, from 1966. All right, well, I tried to see if I could find singers who had passed away. And I did see in the last 24 hours, P-Boo Bryson's reported that he passed away. He's a timeless tenor of Disney ballads and R&B legend. P-Boo Bryson was veteran R&B singer of Beauty and the Beast and A Whole New World. Passed away at the age of 75, known as the voice of love. And that's the, the one person I could see that kind of met Hootie's description, but I'm not exactly sure if that's who it was. And also I found out that Rob Bass had also passed away, and he and DJ Easy Rock were American hip-hop duo from Harlem, New York. Rob Bass was the stage name of Robert Jr., and DJ Easy Rock was the stage name of Rodney Skip Bryce. So those are a couple of names that popped up when I asked AI of recent celebrity passings, and those were the two singers that came up. And also, of course, former NASCAR champion Kyle Busch, they mentioned him. Star Wars film editor Marcia Lucas. And 30 Rock actor Grizz Chapman. And broadcasters John Sterling and, of course, Ted Turner a couple of weeks back. All right, 919-775-1050 is our phone number. We'll be back in a few minutes to get these phone lines back open for you if you'd like to get your items on for this morning. Remember, we'll have guests joining us. That will be at 935, as we'll have the extension service coming in to talk to us. And we're going to have a new representative from the extension service, Will Ellington, the new small farms and agribusiness development agent, will be joining us this morning at 935. Look forward to meeting Will and finding out what the Extension Service has for us today. And that's going to do it for this hour. We're at 65 degrees outside. Winds coming out of the north-northwest at 8 miles per hour. Could have some gusty winds today. Swap Shop time, 9 o'clock.
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2: AP News, I'm Marcela Sanchez. California's primary for governor to replace Governor Gavin Newsom remains unresolved. Votes are still being counted, but early returns had Republican Steve Hilton and Democrat Javier Becerra leading. Los Angeles Mayor Karen Bass has advanced to a November runoff. Primary elections were also held in Iowa, Montana, New Mexico, New Jersey, and South Dakota. The Trump administration is scrapping plans to create a $1.8 billion fund to compensate allies of President Trump. Correspondent Ed Donahue has more.
3: Acting Attorney General Todd Blanche told a House committee,
4: "We are not moving forward with the fund, period."
3: New York Democrat Grace Meng asked,
5: "Not moving forward ever."
4: Correct.
5: Oh.
3: The administration had said the fund was essential to make up for what officials insist was weaponized law enforcement during the Biden administration. Blanche said the Justice Department was not abandoning part of a settlement with the IRS that gave President Trump and his family immunity from tax audits. Connecticut Democrat Rosa DeLauro says it adds up to about $100 million.
6: We are going to forever barred and precluded from examining or prosecuting the president, his sons, and the Trump Organization's current tax filing.
3: The president sued the IRS over leaked tax returns. Ed Donahue, Washington.
2: A prediction market reported U.S. Representative George Santos to federal prosecutors after he boasted he'd be going to President Trump's State of the Union address, then bet against his own attendance. This is according to a person who spoke to the AP on condition of anonymity. Kalshi, the online prediction marketplace, referred Santos to the Department of Justice after detecting suspicious trades made by the former congressman. More stories at apnews.com. This is AP News.
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0: Comfortable and dry today before a hot and dry weekend. Now today we'll have sunny skies with a high of 84, winds out of the northwest between 5 and 10 miles per hour. Could have some gusts to 20 miles per hour. Tonight clear and comfortable with a low of 53. Thursday sunny, a high of 88. Thursday night we'll have clear skies with a low of 57. On Friday much warmer, sunny with a high of 93.
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12: So, what do you want to be when you grow up?
13: I want to be an optimist.
12: A what?
13: An optimist. My dad is one, and he says optimists help kids. He says they have all sorts of activities and programs for kids. Things that help kids feel good about themselves. Dad says they have sports programs, safety programs, and things that are just fun. So, what do you want to be when you grow up?
12: Well, I kind of wanted to be a rock star, but now I think I might want to be an optimist too.

0: And welcome back into the Swap Shop and hour number two for this Wednesday, June the 3rd. I'm John Mann, and well, beautiful outside right now with temperature at 65 degrees, clear skies, dew point at 48 degrees with winds out of north-northwest of 9 miles per hour. And we could have some gusty conditions at times today. Let's go ahead and take a look at some of the reporting stations around Central North Carolina and see what kind of temperature spread we have for today. Well, we have 65 degrees out of the Raleigh Executive Jetport here in Lee County. The cool spot is the usual cool spot in Asheboro, 61 degrees. And they have light winds coming out of the north and fair conditions. Matter of fact, everybody reporting fair conditions except for Raleigh-Durham. They're reporting a few clouds and 67 degrees with winds out of the north at 7 miles per hour. Harnett County Airport, 66 degrees, winds out of the north at 12 miles per hour. Fayetteville Regional Airport reporting 68 degrees with winds out of the northwest at 9. And at the Moore County Airport, 65 degrees, winds out of the north at 5 miles per hour. And Pope Air Force Base has, let's see here, Pope Air Force Base has not updated in the last hour. So they still have their 755 temperatures up there. So we'll probably get an update from them here in a little bit. But right now, pretty much across the board, between about 61 and 68 degrees out there this morning. Nobody reporting any strong gust just yet, but we do expect that that could be a possibility for today. Now, as far as rainfall is concerned, nothing in North Carolina this morning. South Carolina dry, Georgia dry, Alabama, Mississippi, Tennessee, Arkansas, Louisiana mostly dry, a few showers right along the coast of Louisiana. Some showers in the, well, bottom third of Florida. Those extend out into the Atlantic and back into the Gulf. And this is going to be down, well, extending down into Miami and ultimately down into Cuba. Western portions of Texas seeing a little rainfall this morning up into the Panhandle. Nebraska, South Dakota, North Dakota, a few showers. And along the Pacific Northwest in Washington and Oregon also seeing a few showers this morning. So everything on the East Coast, though, dry. Northeast, Pennsylvania, New York, Massachusetts, all that's dry up into New England. Vermont, Maine, New Hampshire, all dry. And the middle part of the country, Iowa, Midwest, Wisconsin, Illinois, Indiana, Ohio, Kentucky, Missouri, all that dry this morning. So more rain in the west of the Mississippi and a few showers down into Florida and along the Gulf Coast. All right, that's a look at the precipitation. The cold front came through yesterday, and that has now dipped down into where we're seeing that shower activity. It's kind of become a stationary front. Down into Florida. It looks like it's kind of lost its momentum as far as forward movement, but it is crossing through the central part of Florida as a stationary front, extends back into Louisiana, back into the eastern portions of Texas, and then off into the panhandle of Texas before extending to just about due north from there. And it looks like more or less a warm front once you get towards the tail end of it. And a couple of low pressures have formed off of the coast. And now, once again, National Hurricane Center, at least as of earlier this morning, not tracking any low pressure systems. But there are a couple of low pressure systems, one right off the coast of Florida and another one off the coast of South Carolina. And that's causing a few showers off the coast of North Carolina and South Carolina, but doesn't look like any of those showers are over land. All right, phone lines open here, 919-775-1050. If you'd like to get in, give us a call so we can get your items out there for you today and to see if we can't help you sell something. Or if you're looking for something, we'll see if we can't help you find what you're looking for. But right now, we do have another caller ready to go, so let's go ahead and get to another call. Welcome into the Swap Shop. Good morning. You're on the air. Oh, they're not there. All right, we'll get to the next call coming up in just a few minutes. At 10 minutes after 9 o'clock, let's take a look at what folks are celebrating or at least recognizing for today. And today is Chimborazo Day. I've looked that up before, and I think it has to do with a volcano. It's Global Running Day, Impersonate Authority Day, Love Conquers All Day, National Chocolate Macaroon Day, National Egg Day, it's National Itch Day, National Tailor's Day, it's Repeat Day, World Bicycle Day, and World Cider Day. And let's do a deep dive into one of these. And let's see here. Which one do we want to do a deep dive on? Well, how about we do a deep dive on... How about we do a deep dive on National Itch Day, which is not going to really be too deep of a dive because they don't have too much information on it. But they do tell us this is the day to scratch all the itches you have been ignoring. This is also the day to do something that you have been itching to do. Now, the origin of the day is unknown, but interestingly enough, it's on the anniversary of the release of the film, The 7-Year Itch. So go out and do something you've always had the itch to do today, but you were always hesitant about doing it. Also, you can finally have an excuse to scratch all of those itches that have been bugging you. All right, so that's National Itch Day. Well, today's the day to get out there and do something you've been wanting to do, essentially. Or if you've had some things bothering you, go ahead and you have a reason to scratch any of those itches or things that have been bothering you and get that taken care of. And that may be something simple as, well, maybe you got a bill you got to pay or something, or maybe there's someone who you've been meaning to have a conversation with. Today would be a good day to do that on National Itch Day. 919-775-1050 is our phone number. If you'd like to get in, give us a call so we can get your items on there for you today. 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We also want to invite you to join us for Greatest Hits USA. 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And the host, Chuck Matthews, will have the fun facts that make it all come alive. 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And as we mentioned to you earlier in the week, we do have Bryson coming in for the Swap Shop on Saturday. I think he'll be in for the next couple of Saturdays, as George will be out for a couple of weeks, and George will return after the next couple of Saturdays. But do check out the new program, Greatest Hits USA. And also you can be sure to check out our website, wwgpradio.com. That, of course, is where you'll find your Swap Shop listings. All right, we put the impossible question out there a little bit earlier, and we're going to give you the answer to that coming up in just a few minutes. But let's go ahead, in case you weren't with us during the first hour when we gave you the impossible question, we'll put it back out there again for today. More than one-third of us have done this to impress other people while hosting a party. See if you can't figure that out. And I did give you at least one answer that you can eliminate. The answer is not a keg stand. You did not try to impress other people by doing a keg stand while hosting a party. That is not the correct answer. All right, a couple of things that happened on this date in music history. From the 60s and 70s. And let's see here, The Doors' debut single dropped today in 1967. And it was way too hot for network TV to handle. The Ed Sullivan Show literally asked them to censor a lyric about getting high. Jim Morrison, being Jim Morrison, smiled and nodded during rehearsal, then belted out the original line live anyway, ensuring The Doors would never grace that stage again. Well, I guess sometimes the best career moves come from knowing exactly which rules were made to be broken. All right, also on this date in history, and coincidentally, the same year, 1967, Aretha Franklin didn't just cover Otis Redding's Respect on this date in 1967. She completely rewrote the conversation around what the song meant and rocketed straight to number one. The Queen of Soul took someone else's hit and turned it into her coronation, proving that sometimes the greatest power move in music is knowing when and how to make a song entirely your own. And in 1970, Deep Purple strikes with in rock as Deep Purple unveiled their fourth album today, and it changed everything. This was a moment their classic lineup finally clicked into place with the right chemistry. In rock became their European breakthrough, proving that hard rock done right doesn't need to follow anyone's playbook. It stayed on the UK charts for over a year, and honestly, you could hear why from day one. And finally, on this date in music history, 1977, Bob Marley and the Wailers dropped Exodus into the world today, 1977, and even though nobody knew it yet, they just released what Time magazine would eventually call the greatest album of the entire 20th century. Packed with immortal songs like Three Little Birds, One Love, and Jamming, this record became the soundtrack to movements and moments that still matter today. All right, those are some things that happened on this date in music history from the 60s and 70s. Let's go ahead and get another call in right now. Welcome into the Swap Shop. Good morning. You're on the air.
1: Good morning, young man. How are you doing this morning?
0: I'm doing all right. Is this Theron?
1: It is.
0: Good morning.
1: That question you had about the party.
0: Yes.
1: Do I get a shot at it?
0: Oh, you can try. We don't have any prizes, but you can give it a shot. What do you think it is?
1: I think it's cooking.
0: You're on the right track. You're definitely on the right track.
1: Okay. Well, you can put my mobile home back on the swap shop for me.
0: All right, let me make sure I still have that. I'm pretty sure I do, but let me just double check. Yes, I still have it. It's a three-bedroom trailer for rent. You need someone who can do carpentry work to be the renter. And $800 a month is the price.
1: Yes, sir, that's right.
0: All right, and that's 719-859-4806.
1: Yes, sir, that's right. God bless you and everybody listening. Remember Jesus.
0: Well, thank you, Theron, and I can tell you, you're dead on the answer there. We're going to give that answer out here in just a second, and you're definitely on the right track.
1: Thank you, sir.
0: All right, you take care, sir.
1: Bye-bye.
0: We got the three-bedroom trailer for rent, and need someone who can do some carpentry work to move in, and that's just because Theron can't do it anymore, so he'd work out that with you if you can do some work to help with the upkeep of the trailer. $800 per month is the price. The phone number to get in touch with Theron, 719-859-4806. Again, that's 719-859-4806. And $800 a month is the price, and that's certainly, gosh, probably about $300 to $400 less expensive than most of the places you'll find for rent that are I'm thinking about a 2-bedroom. This is a 3-bedroom. And then the number for that trailer again, 719-859-4806. That's got to be an ideal situation for somebody out there. So we'll just see if there isn't anybody who likes to do a little bit of work and like to just pay $800 a month in rent. You just don't hear about that much anymore. 719-859-4806. All right, so that's... where is that sound coming from? It's the microphone. There we go. All right, 919-775-1050, 22 minutes after 9 o'clock. Our guest will be joining us here in less than 15 minutes. And as we mentioned to you this morning, we'll be meeting somebody new from the Extension Service today, Will Ellington. He's the new Small Farms and Agribusiness Development Agent with the Lee County Cooperative Extension, and he'll be joining us here at 9:35. And that means we're going to be breaking away from our phone calls here in about 7 or 8 minutes. So if you do want to get in before Margaret wraps up the mailbag this morning, now would be the time to call. And let's go ahead and take a look at who's celebrating a birthday today. And we'll start off, Rafael Nadal, celebrating his 40th birthday, as he was born June the 3rd, 1986. So he was born 3 days before I graduated high school. All right, Jefferson Davis was born on this date in 1808, June the 3rd, 1808. Passed away December the 6th of 1889 at the age of 81. And Jefferson Davis, American salesman who was the president of the Confederate States of America from its beginning in 1861 to its collapse in 1865, his 1881 memoir, The Rise and Fall of the Confederate Government, helped restore his reputation after the war, and he is now an icon and symbol of pride for many Southerners. All right. Soap opera actress Michelle Keegan celebrating her 39th birthday. Rapper Dave East celebrated his 38th birthday today. Former First Lady Jill Biden celebrating her 75th birthday today. James Purefoy, the actor, celebrating his 62nd birthday today. Anderson Cooper, TV show host, celebrating his 59th birthday. King George V was born on this day in 1865. He passed away in 1936. And also, the entertainer and dancer, Josephine Baker, born on this day, 1906, and she passed away in 1975. Dancer and entertainer known as Black Pearl and Creole Goddess, and widely recognized by her costume. An activist in the civil rights movement, she adopted a rainbow tribe of orphans from various races. Josephine Baker, our last birthday for this day. She passed away at the age of 68, April the 12th, 1975. All right, phone lines open here for a few more minutes at 919-775-1050. Again, that's 919-775-1050. And let's see here. Oh, gosh, didn't mention it this morning. Certainly on my mind. Of course, the cats. Been on my mind the foremost on my mind over the last couple of days. And I really feel awful for that mom cat. I know that the kittens probably are going to have a much better life because they're going to be very adoptable. They were absolutely adorable. What I miss about it is when I walked out there the first time and saw those three little kittens and the and out there, and just how much, how cute they were. I hate that. It would have been great to watch them grow up out there, but I also know that they are going to have get their shots and all those kind of things that they need, and hopefully will be adopted by a friendly house. And Mama Kitty is not going to have to spend the next couple of weeks trying to take care of those cats, so she'll have a, things will be better in the long run, but it's certainly going to be on the forefront of my mind for the next couple of days. But I didn't mention the Carolina Hurricanes lost last night, game one. We, I think most of us kind of expected that after last night, the Carolina Hurricanes would have a 1-0 lead, but instead they are down 0-1 after that home game loss last night. Lots of goals scored. We'll talk more about that during sports. Right now, though, we do have another caller, and we're going to get to this caller before our guest. Welcome into the Swap Shop. You're on the air.
2: Yes, sir. I've got several items I'd like to put on, please.
0: Sure, go ahead.
2: Okay, I've got a standard refrigerator. It's a Whirlpool I'd like to sell for $100. It's in good shape. The freezer at the top and the regular refrigerator part at the bottom. Mm-hmm. And then I've got a push lawnmower. It has the larger wheels on the back. I think it gets to about 12 inches in diameter, and it runs good.
0: Mm-hmm.
2: And I've got a straight shaft weed eater. It's made by Bolin's, and it runs good. And I'll take $75 for it and $100 for the push mower.
0: All right, and that's the Bolin's straight shaft weed eater is
2: $75. That's right. Mm-hmm.
0: All right. And $100 for the push lawnmower and $100 for the refrigerator.
2: That's right.
0: All right. Anything else to add today?
2: I believe I'll do it right now.
0: All right. What's the phone number?
2: 919-353-3936.
0: 919-353-3936.
2: That's right.
0: All right. Well, thank you. I appreciate you calling and putting these items on.
2: Yes, sir. Thank you, and have a great day.
0: You too. We got a standard Whirlpool refrigerator with freezer on top, the refrigerator down below, and it is working well. Got a push lawnmower with larger rear wheels. That also runs well. And $100 the price there. And the Bolin's straight shaft weed eater for $75. Phone number 919-353-3936. Again, that's 919-353-3936. And isn't Moses looking for a... He is looking for a straight shaft weed eater. All right, so he's looking for a straight shaft weed eater. So if I hear from Moses, I'll pass along your phone number to him. And this one's the Bolin's for $75. 919-353-3936. Again, that's 919-353-3936. Well, we've reached 29 minutes after 9 o'clock here on the Swap Shop, and that means we're going to have to get ready for our guest in just a minute. And we'll find out what the Extension Service has for us today, coming up in just a few minutes. Before we do, Maryland State Police were called to a busy stretch of highway to wrangle an emu spotted running loose in the roadway. Troopers from the Salisbury Barrack, were summoned to tell the Salisbury Bypass near the Ocean City exit about 10:30 a.m. on Saturday on a report of a massive bird running loose. The responders engaged in an hours-long chase with the emu, which was struck by a vehicle around 1:30 but was not injured. The emu was finally wrangled about 2 o'clock in the Pheasant Drive area by troopers wielding a dog leash. And they say that the Australian bird was safely returned to its owner. And you can, of course, find some video of this if you just want to do a search. They have a YouTube video. And just do a search for emu returned to owners after leading police on pursuit. That's going to lead us up to our break. So we're going to get ready for our guest to join us. We'll be back in just a few minutes. Right now, though, these messages.
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0: All right, welcome back into the Swap Shop. Gladys Knight and the Pips. I heard it through the grapevine. I think Margaret was enjoying that one.
1: Anyone miss anything?
0: All right. And I did tell you I was going to give you the answer to the impossible question, so let me give you the answer to the impossible question before we get started with our guests from the Extension Service this morning. Our impossible question for today: more than one-third of us have done this to impress other people while hosting a party. And I told you it's not a keg stand.
2: What is it?
0: Well, tried to pass off takeout food as their own.
2: Happens every time.
0: And Theron was dead on that, too.
2: He was on that one. It happens every
0: time. Trying to pass off food that you bought at the store or that you made it yourself.
2: They do that and then, you know, take it out because they have to take it to some more people.
0: Yes.
2: That could have been a two-way question.
0: All right. Well, we're going to be joined, or we are being joined right now by Will Ellington, the new Small Farms and Agribusiness Development Agent with the Lee County Cooperative Extension. So we want to welcome in Will this morning and also welcome him back in Margaret. Good morning to you, Margaret.
2: Good morning, John. Good morning, listeners. And good morning, Will, and welcome.
3: Good morning. Thanks for the welcome.
2: Well, we're so glad to have you with us this morning as another addition to the McSwain Center. So first, before I ask you any questions, I'd like you to tell our listeners about yourself.
3: For sure. Yeah, I'm from Summerfield, North Carolina, which is a small town about 30 minutes north of Greensboro. Went to NC State, majored in plant sciences and microbiology. After graduating, I've worked in the RTP for a little while as a plant scientist, developing sustainable crop protection solutions. Knew I always wanted to kind of work in North Carolina agriculture, so saw the opportunity open up in Lee County with the Extension office and thought it looked like a great, great opportunity. And yeah, I've been here for 6 weeks now and really enjoying it.
2: Will this be your first job, say, in this position?
3: First time working in Extension, so brand new, learning a lot, and really enjoying it, yes.
2: Well, you don't like Sanford, but tell me, the place you're from is Summerfield?
3: Summerfield, North Carolina.
2: Summerfield. I don't think I've ever heard of that. Is it a very small town?
3: It is a small town. It's growing a lot, just like all the areas similar to Sanford, you know. But yeah, I didn't grow up on a farm, but grew up next to a farm. So I would hang out with cows and horses when I got out of school. And that kind of kickstarted my love for agriculture.
2: So in other words, that's probably one of the key crops in the area or key economic conditions in Summerfield is
3: agriculture. Yes, historically, like, it's growing just like everywhere else in North Carolina, but small farms are definitely thriving in Summerfield, and I'd like to also see them thriving in Lee County as well. Yes, ma'am.
2: So when you were a young boy growing up, did you ever think that this is where you would end up?
3: No. You know, I was always really good at math and science. I always really enjoyed being out in nature, but a career in agriculture was something that I had never really thought about until I went to NC State. And just being at a land-grant university and taking plant science courses and things like that really pivoted my interest away from kind of health sciences. I was thinking about a career as a doctor or a pharmacist, but after, you know, immersing myself in the ag program at NC State, I decided to switch it up and, yeah, fell in love with agriculture and haven't looked back since.
2: I wonder if that's why so many students choose to go to State and A&T. They're intertwined with their...
3: with Cooperative Extension, yeah. Yes, ma'am. Yeah.
2: And they seem to do so well. All of those that I've met, and we've had a lot through those doors, who came from one or the other of those colleges or had classes at one...
3: Yeah, both universities prep you super well for careers in agriculture and just life in general. So, yeah, I can't speak highly enough of both of those organizations.
2: Now, do you work mainly with farmers about the crops that they plant and how to keep them growing?
3: Yeah, so as the small farms and agribusiness development, my time will kind of be split between both small farm production needs. So I'm employed by A&T. They have a small farms division as well as an agribusiness division. So a lot of the farmers that A&T supports are sustainable small farmers. So helping out with organic certification and kind of best practices around sustainable agriculture. So I'll be splitting my time helping growers with their production needs as well as their business needs. So helping them develop their business plans right, helping them file their taxes, helping them navigate their expansion with agritourism. That's a big thing growing in Lee County and across North Carolina is growers are trying to expand their businesses, and one of the ways they're really connecting with the community is through agritourism. So helping them kind of navigate the agritourism space. I'll also be helping out. So we have a brand new ag marketplace downtown, which I'm sure y'all are familiar with. So I'm helping out opening the Wednesday night market.
2: That's 4 to 7.
3: Yes, ma'am. Starts July 1st.
2: And ends on November.
3: In November, yes.
2: Okay, that's a good thing.
3: So people be on the lookout for that.
2: Yeah, great people time have called you asking about that.
3: Yeah, great time to get your produce. If the Saturday market's not for you or you can't make it, come out to the Wednesday market. We'll have food trucks out there. Different vendors than we do on Saturday as well. So come check me out on Wednesday. We also, you know, there's a brand new commercial kitchen as well at the Ag Marketplace that we'll be bringing online sometime in the fall. So helping out with that. So I'm a busy man.
2: You sure are. Now, a lot of people like to grow things. You know, there are a lot of backyard gardeners and things like that around here. And a lot of females love to grow things. So if you were having a class and male and females came, young and old, and they wanted to start their first garden, what would you tell them?
3: I would say just, honestly, the best thing to do is just start. It's a, you know, it's a science, but it's also, you kind of have to learn on the job. It's a fine balance of, you know, you think you might be going one way, but you end up going another way. And I think really just in order to get a green thumb, you kind of got to, just like anything, you got to try it and then figure it out along the way. Exactly. So, and we have a bunch of great plant scientists and extension agents with Lee County. So if you ever have any questions, just come by and I'm sure we can answer your question. Yeah.
2: Well, what about those, say, oldsters who says, I don't need anybody to tell me how to grow a garden. I've been planting one for 50 years. What do you tell those people?
3: You know, I think you're never too old to learn. And so I think, you know, even if you are a seasoned gardener or farmer, I think there's always little opportunities for you to learn along the way. And if, you know, if you think you know everything, then help share the knowledge as well. You know, there's a lot of young people who are trying to get into gardening and farming. And so that's going to be really important for future generations, right? I think the average age of the farmer in the United States is 60. So we have a big need for young people to get into agriculture and farming.

0: at least in your high school, and they seem so happy in what they're doing.
1: Yeah, no, agriculture is definitely a fulfilling career. It's one of the reasons why I decided to get into it, right? Being from a rural community and having most of my family being from rural North Carolina as well, it's one way that we can kind of, you know, being and working in agriculture is one way to kind of give back to the communities that made me. So super appreciative of those communities and looking forward to immersing myself in Lee County.
0: Okay, so you said you're going to be working with the farmers here, like two phases. You're going to do work with them for this and you're going to work with them for that. And so what would you say a typical day looks like for you?
1: Still trying to figure that out. You know, I only started 6 weeks ago, and I started in the middle of Ag Week in Lee County, so that was a pretty hectic week. You know, right now I'm trying to meet as many people as I can. Networking is a big part of being an extension agent, right? So I'm having to go around to all the different farms in Lee County. I think we have 260 in total. So my first year will really be just meeting as many people as possible, making connections, figuring out what the needs are within Lee County, and then from there kind of developing programs to kind of help fit those needs.
0: Okay, do you know whether or not the crops like strawberries or blueberries or whatever got a lot of damage, or they made it through this non-rainy season that we've...
1: I think a lot of the strawberry growers, especially recently, I think they started off with a good season, but I think recently with that heavy rain, I think we're seeing a lot of disease. I'm not sure about the blueberry farmers, but I know the strawberries really struggled the past couple of weeks.
0: You think it's going to hurt any of the other crops like the peaches? And
1: I'm not sure. You'd have to wait and see. I know it's not quite peach season yet in North Carolina. Just wait and see. Yeah.
0: So now is the time to plant the garden, right?
1: Yeah, well, you might be a little bit late if you're planning a spring garden, but you can definitely go ahead and prep for your fall garden if you're planning on doing that. But you know, if you're just starting off and you haven't planted yet, definitely try to get something in the ground as soon as possible.
0: Okay, and so what exactly? I know today you came with some ideas or something you wanted to tell us about that we need to know about. You've told us a lot of things right then. But what do we need to know that's coming up soon other than opening up the farmers market on Wednesday? A lot of people are glad to hear about that.
1: Yeah, I think that's the main thing right now. It's just we're trying to get that Wednesday market figured out. We have a big demand for, you know, farmers and agribusinesses in the area with kind of helping them with creating their value-added goods. And so that commercial kitchen coming online in the fall will be really pivotal in helping them do that. You know, it's really expensive to test your hand, and getting your kitchen your home kitchen certified can be tens of thousands of dollars. So that new space will be a great opportunity for young entrepreneurs in Lee County to kind of test their hand on their new barbecue sauce, their new hot sauce, different things that they have in mind. So be on the lookout for that too.
0: Well, you've come at a busy time because in most cases that the farmers and the people from the Extension Service that I've talked to, basically your business and all of that's done on computer. And a lot of the farmers are older now, and they didn't have computers, so now everything is on that. So do you have classes to help them get up to date? But if so, you're going to need more than one of you.
1: Yeah, no, for sure, right? And I think one of the things that farmers really struggle with is telling their story. And in today's time, you tell it on the internet, right? So helping out with social media, giving farmers a platform to really share who they are, what their values are. A lot of the farmers are working with their families, and I think that really connects with the consumers, the people in Lee County. And I also know we have a lot of veteran farmers as well. So both of those things are really, you know, nuggets of goodness that the farmers can implement in their storytelling, and it's really important that us as Extension kind of give a platform for those farmers to tell their story.
0: And do you give them advice about competition? I know a lot of time you see a farmer's market or something, and you see two different farmers, they've got the same product, but this one is 10 cents cheaper than that one. And how do the farmers know when the price is high enough or the price is too low?
1: You know, that's one thing that A&T is really trying to figure out right now too, right? Pricing is a really difficult thing for farmers to navigate. A lot of input prices recently have gone up, so that means that food prices are going up. But, you know, at a farmer's market, you're a lot of times you're selling at a premium already. And so, but it's really important to sell as much as you can.

0: right, and really engage with the community and allow all different types of people to purchase your goods. So that's definitely something that I'll be working on in the next couple of months.
1: Very good. And since our time's about up, could you tell us one more thing? How's tobacco season going in this year? Going into, you're right here in time, boy.
0: You'll have to ask our field crops agent, Jared Butler. I'm sure y'all He'll are familiar with, that, with him. Yeah, he's the tobacco man in the office.
1: But so. I thought maybe you had noticed something out there. I passed as a big tobacco growing area near my home, and when I pass by in the afternoon, I'll look and see if I see anything that looks like, oh boy, they're ready to start that. But I guess it's something's already coming up.
0: Yeah, they definitely have probably already transplanted their tobacco, so it's in the ground, but yeah, definitely.
1: And then pretty soon we'll see the beautiful white cotton bowls coming out of the,
0: absolutely,
1: the bowl. Along Tramway Road, you'll see a lot of it. It looks so pretty. It looks like it's a sin just to touch it. It looks like a big quilt that's white,
0: yeah,
1: and you can
0: sure.
1: just go jump on it. So you're going to like it here. You're going to live here. You're going to come back and be on the air. You're going to tell us about things you've learned. You're going to teach us some things. I love gardens, but I only like tomatoes and cucumbers. And I tried pumpkins last year. You know, with the pumpkin, rather than throwing it in the garbage can when Halloween was over, I left it out. And I thought, I bet this is a mistake. But I did, and every day I started seeing all these beautiful green leaves, I guess greenery, and it was just going straight across the yard. And I said, oh my goodness, it's taking over the yard. We're going to have a gigantic pumpkin. And then by the time the sun started coming out, it warmer, they all died.
0: Mm-hmm.
1: So my tomatoes used to do well, but now I stopped doing that anymore. So, I mean,
0: you have to get back out there.
1: I have to get back out there. Yeah. Just had the homemade, the home planted tomatoes is enough to don't care about getting your hands dirty. Because you can know that they're going to be so good when you get ready.
0: Exactly. It's a lot of work, but you know when you finally, you know, slice that first tomato and put it on your BLT, it's worth it for sure.
1: Well, thank you so much for sharing with us. Thank you for having your very first radio interview with us. And you'll be coming back.
0: Absolutely. Thank you for having me.
1: Thank you.
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0: Boom, there. Is this it? There we go. No. All right, there we go. Crimson and Clover. And Crimson Clover came out in 1968. Psychedelic rock hit by Tommy James and the Shondells, written by James and drummer Peter Lucia Jr. The title combines James' favorite color, crimson, with his favorite flower, clover. And it's famous for its hypnotic groove and wobbly tremolo vocal effect at the end. All right, Margaret's News coming up here in just a few minutes, and we're going to get you updated national and international story. Swap Shop time, 10 o'clock.
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2: AP News, I'm Marcela Sanchez. President Trump is acknowledging tensions with Benjamin Netanyahu over Israel's fighting with Hezbollah in Lebanon.
3: He tells a New York Post podcast he's a little bit perturbed. The Hezbollah fight is holding back Iran peace talks. Still, the president says his relationship with Netanyahu is solid because they're both wartime leaders. The president's under growing pressure to end the Iran war, but is noncommittal about a timeline, telling the podcast the Strait of Hormuz may stay blocked through Labor Day. That would mean a summer of higher gas prices, which are already hurting Republicans trying to hold their slim majorities in November's elections. Sagar Magani, Washington.
2: In the same podcast, Trump said Iran's Supreme Leader Mojtaba Khamenei, who succeeded his father, is, quote, involved in peace talks for ending the war. Senate Republicans are weighing their next steps after the Trump administration announced it was scrapping a $1.8 billion settlement fund for President Trump's allies who claim to have been politically prosecuted. GOP senators had revolted against the fund and pressured the administration to change course. Yesterday's announcement could help Republicans move forward on Trump's immigration enforcement agenda. Six states held primaries yesterday. In just the past month, the power of Trump's endorsement helped end the political careers of two senators and a congressman. But the president was unable to lift Representative Randy Feenstra to victory in Iowa's Republican primary for governor. Even though Trump jumped in to back him last week, Feenstra narrowly lost to Zach Lane. Oil prices are rising back toward $100 per barrel, but U.S. stocks are hanging near their records. This is AP News.
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0: Comfortable and dry today before a hot and dry weekend. Now, today we'll have sunny skies with a high of 84, winds out of the northwest between 5 and 10 miles per hour. Could have some gusts to 20 miles per hour. Tonight, clear and comfortable with a low of 53. Thursday, sunny, a high of 88. Thursday night, we'll have clear skies with a low of 57. On Friday, much warmer, sunny with a high of 93.
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4: I'm Margaret Murchison. It's Wednesday, the June 2026, and boy, what a beautiful day. It's going to be warm at around 80 degrees today, mostly sunny and dry. But behind that front that we recently had, it'll be cooler and more comfortable with highs in the mid to upper 70s. High pressure keeps us dry today and tomorrow, but highs will jump to the mid 80s Thursday as an upper level ridge builds over the region. We'll mostly dry for the first half of next weekend, also with highs jumping to the mid 90s, then isolated showers and storms return on Sunday. Remember, this is Atlantic hurricane season, and it will run through November 30th. There is nothing currently outlooked by the National Hurricane Center, but we will keep you informed if something should pop up. It continues to be a busy time for local and area law enforcement officers and emergency workers. According to reports from Sheriff Brian Estes, the Sheriff's Office narcotic agents conducted a traffic stop on Poplar Springs Church Road for motor vehicle violations. During the stop, agents recovered a firearm and drug paraphernalia. One of the vehicle's occupants was suspected of concealing narcotics. Upon arrival at the Lee County Jail, agents discovered methamphetamine hidden on a female occupant during the intake process. Jonathan Scott Cole, 40, was arrested and charged with possession of a firearm by a convicted felon and driving with license revoked. He was placed in jail without bail. Felicia Elizabeth Ray, 32, was arrested in charge of felony possession of Schedule 2 controlled substance, possession of controlled substance on jail premises, and possession of drug paraphernalia. She was jailed under a $15,000 bond. Nakia Quinlan Mosley, 51, was arrested yesterday by Sanford Police and charged with obtaining property by false pretense, acquiring or obtaining controlled substances by fraud, and financial identity fraud. And this occurred at 80 Craft Lane. Rochelle Williamson, 55, arrested and charged with second-degree trespassing at 2409 South Horner. Circle K on Jefferson Davis Highway was the victim of larceny. Samuel Ray Dowdy, 71 was a victim of fraud in the 1100 block of West Landing Drive. Family Dollar was a victim of larceny and shoplifting in the 900 block of North Horner. Sheets was the victim of trespassing in the 2400 block of South Horner. An accident occurred on US 1 at Hawkins Avenue. It involved Tanya Pryor Braswell. A Harnett County resident has been charged with sexual exploitation. Detectives with the Harnett County Sheriff's Office arrested a man on multiple felony counts of sexually exploiting minors. Thaddeus Xavier Copeland, 25, of Jamestown Drive, is charged with committing 10 counts of felony second-degree sexual exploitation of minors. Each of the charges accused Copeland of duplicating visual reputations of juvenile victims engaged in sexual activity and knowing the material's character and content. The victims ranged in age from 3 to 16. Detective Jane Holland obtained a warrant for arrest on Copeland. He was charged with the charges Friday morning. Harnett County Magistrate D. Williams ordered Copeland held without bond due to the violent nature of his offenses. The magistrate ordered a first appearance hearing in Harnett County District Court before Judge Joy Jones. A West Virginia man has been charged after a crash in Aberdeen. According to information received in a press release, the West Virginia man was arrested after allegedly fleeing from Aberdeen police during a traffic stop and crashing into another vehicle. Police said officers located the vehicle driven by John Snyder, 32, of White Sulphur Springs, West Virginia. Authorities were aware that Snyder allegedly had active warrants from Aberdeen and other jurisdictions. Officers found the vehicle near the intersection of U.S. Highway 1 and U.S. 15501 and confirmed Snyder was driving. According to authorities, officers initiated a traffic stop and Snyder initially pulled into a parking lot as if he intended to stop, then drove away and continued south on U.S. 1. Police said Snyder allegedly fled toward NC Highway 5 and turned onto Pinehurst Street, where he ran a stop sign at Roseland Road and collided with another vehicle in the intersection. Snyder was transported to First Health Moore Regional Hospital and treated for non-life-threatening injuries. After being released from the hospital, he was taken to the Moore County Detention Center and charged with felony fleeing to elude arrest with a motor vehicle, misdemeanor reckless driving with wanton disregard, misdemeanor injury to personal property, speeding, driving left of center, and failure to stop at a steady red light. Authorities say Snyder was also served with outstanding warrants from Aberdeen for misdemeanor larceny and possession of stolen property, Mecklenburg County for misdemeanor reckless driving with wanton disregard, and Durham County for 3 counts of misdemeanor larceny. Snyder appeared before Moore County Magistrate and was given a total of $9,500 in secured bonds related to the charges from the 3 counties. Dunn police has charged a father with murder in his infant's death. A parent from New York is facing a murder charge in the death of his infant daughter, who reportedly fell out of a bed beside a Dunn home Monday afternoon. Dunn Police Chief Larry Gay said his detectives charged Terrellon Donald Byrd, 23, of Evans Mill, New York, with committing felony first-degree murder after an autopsy on the 9-week-old baby revealed other injuries. Paramedics with Dunn Emergency Services were dispatched to 306 West Broad Street for a report of an infant who had fallen out of bed. Paramedics arrived and immediately summoned another unit to respond to assist in treating the 9-week-old female. A helicopter was requested to meet the ambulance at Betsy Johnson Hospital, but the aircraft was still about 5 minutes away from the helipad when paramedics arrived at the hospital. The infant was taken inside the emergency department and died before she could be prepared for flight to a trauma center. Dunn Police Department obtained a search warrant for the home on Broad Street and requested assistance from the North Carolina State Bureau of Investigation with crime scene processing. Preliminary findings of an autopsy by the Office of the Chief Medical Examiner showed the infant's cause of death was a homicide due to blunt force trauma to the baby's head and multiple rib fractures. The chief shared that Byrd is currently being held in the Harnett County Detention Center without bond, pending a first hearing in Harnett District Court today. Dunn Police Detective Randall Ackley is the charging officer. Sometime after 1 a.m. Saturday morning, Harnett County Sheriff's Office deputies and emergency responders, including Harnett County EMS, responded to a report of a gunshot wound. Upon arrival at Stage Road and Deborah Drive in the Anderson Creek community, deputies located an unconscious man with no shirt lying in the grass with a gunshot wound to his left thigh. Paramedics responded to the scene and were soon joined by the supervisor on duty. The patient was loaded and transported to Cape Fear Valley Medical Center. During the transport to the hospital, paramedics called to speak with medical personnel in the emergency department. They reported their mid-50s-year-old patient was suffering from a rapid heartbeat and blood products were being infused. Paramedics later called Cape Fear and reported the patient had gone into cardiac arrest, but they had been able to resuscitate him and his pulse had returned. In the hours following sunrise Saturday, deputies were monitored continuing the investigation into the shooting. More information has been requested on the incident and whether or not any potential threat remained for the public on Monday morning, but there was no response as of news time. A road dispute in Harnett County led to a shooting. A Broadway man was arrested and charged with multiple felonies, including attempted murder, after deputies say he shot into an occupied vehicle Tuesday. At 11:19 a.m., the Harnett County 911 Communication Center dispatched deputies to the area of 7163 U.S. Highway 421 North in Broadway after a caller reported a man driving a red Hyundai Sonata had shot at his vehicle. The caller, identified as 30-year-old Randall Snyder in warrants, escaped the shooting uninjured. It was discovered that Joseph Richard Patterson, 33, fired a handgun two times. Randall Snyder in warrants escaped the shooting uninjured. It was discovered that Joseph Richard Patterson, 33, fired a handgun two times occupied. Sheriff Wayne Coates said the shooting incident occurred after the two parties were involved in a verbal altercation. Richard Joseph Patterson of 75 Emerald Lane was arrested hours later. He is charged with committing felony attempted first-degree murder, two counts of committing felony assault with a deadly weapon, and an intent to kill, and two counts of felony discharging a firearm into occupied property. Patterson appeared before Harnett County Magistrate Travis Smith during his booking process. Smith ordered Patterson held without bond due to the serious nature of the charges. Today, Patterson is expected to appear before Judge Craig James in Harnett District Court. His bond was set at $500,000 secured and may have a probable cause hearing on June 16th. In an affidavit of indigency filed with the court, Patterson claimed no employment with a monthly income of $1,600. The defendant reported he is buying his home with a monthly payment of $860. He lists his total assets at $80,025 and total expenses at $63,000. Patterson remains confined to the Harnett County Detention Center under the $500,000 secured bond with the conditions he have no contact with the prosecuting witness and that he not assault, threaten, or otherwise injure the witness. More news after this.
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4: Starting this week, several streets in East Sanford will be closed intermittently over the next few months for a sewer rehabilitation project. Tri-River Water is replacing nearly 5,500 linear feet of 12-inch sewer line with 18-inch sewer line. The new lines will improve efficiency and increase the capacity in the system. Crews are using a bypass system to allow the lines to be replaced without affecting residents and businesses in the project area, which spans Alcott Street. to Chisholm Street. The bypass pumps must be protected and monitored throughout the project. Therefore, some streets will be more heavily affected. Long-term closures for the project are First Street between Chisholm and Charlotte Avenue and McKeever Street between Jenkins and 2nd Street. Well, look at sports. Here's John.
7: All right. Thank you, Margaret. Well, the baseball playoffs continue for the NCAA tournament and heading towards the World Series. But we have the Super Regionals to go first as Cal Poly will take on West Virginia on Friday. That'll be a noon game. That's going to be the Morgantown Super Regional, and that will be game one. All of these will be game one. USC will take on North Carolina. That is a 3 o'clock start on Friday, and they're in the Chapel Hill Super Regional. Also on Friday, Little Rock takes on Troy. That'll be a 5 o'clock start in the Troy Super Regional. Ole Miss will battle Auburn at the Auburn Super Regional. That will be an 8 o'clock start on Friday. And those will be the next games coming up. And then we'll also have the Super Regional games continuing on Saturday with Mississippi State facing Georgia at the Athens Super Regional. West Virginia takes on Cal Poly at the Morgantown Super Regional, and that will be game two of that series. Carolina and USC will continue at 2 o'clock on Saturday. Troy and Little Rock continue with game two at 3 o'clock on Saturday. And Auburn and Ole Miss, game two, will be at 6 o'clock on Saturday. Oklahoma will face Kansas for game one of their series. That'll be a 6 o'clock start. And then Oregon and Texas or we'll meet at 8 o'clock in the evening. That'll be game one of the Austin Super Regional. And then at 9 o'clock, it's St. John's versus Alabama, game one of the Tuscaloosa Super Regional as we continue along with college baseball. And heading towards the World Series, winners of these games will be advancing to Omaha to take on the World Series.

Well, it was not a good result for the Carolina Hurricanes last night. The Carolina Hurricanes coming up short against the Vegas Golden Knights. It was a quick scoring affair. Carolina Hurricanes scored 25 seconds into the game and then opened up a 2-0 lead during the first period. Now the Vegas Golden Knights were able to score a goal in the first period. They added two more goals in the second period, where the Carolina Hurricanes managed to score one more goal. So we were all tied up at three apiece at the end of the second period. But it was the third period that was the difference, as the Golden Knights are able to get the win over the Carolina Hurricanes, scoring two goals in the third period to the Canes' one goal, and they get the win 5-4 to take away home ice advantage from the Carolina Hurricanes, as the Carolina Hurricanes have now lost game one. Game two comes up tomorrow night at 8 o'clock. Golden Knights will be back at the Lenovo Center. And boy, was the Lenovo Center rocking last night, and with the quick goal scored in the first 25 seconds, really did look like the Carolina Hurricanes were going to get the win last night, but just coming up short. Now, Game 3 will be back in Las Vegas. That will take place on Saturday, and that will be an 8 o'clock start on the East Coast as well, as the Hurricanes and Golden Knights will be playing Game 3. And Carolina, going to need to get a win. They got off to a quick start last night, but were unable to finish, as the Golden Knights rally from their slow start and stun the Hurricanes in Game 1 of the Stanley Cup Finals.

0: 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And turning our attention to the PGA Tour, one of the PGA Tour's longest standing events will celebrate its 50th anniversary this year as the game's best return to Muirfield Village for the Memorial Tournament presented by Workday. It's set to be a special week of on multiple fronts at the Jack Nicklaus hosted event, the seventh of eight signature events on the PGA Tour schedule, and Scottie Scheffler is chasing a three-peat. Scheffler returns to action, looking to do something on tour that hasn't been done in a decade and a half, complete a three-peat at the same event. The two-time defending champion has seen Muirfield Village as a happy hunting ground the last few years and will now look to become the first golfer on tour since Steve Stricker at the John Deere Classic from 2009 to 2011 to win the same event 3 years in a row. Scheffler is coming off a solo third at the CJ Cup Byron Nelson. Rory McIlroy is back at the Memorial for the first time since 2024. The Masters winner had recorded four straight top 20 finishes at Muirfield Village before missing the event last year. His best result at the event came in 2016 when he tied for fourth. Numbers two and three in the FedEx Cup standings, Cameron Young and Matt Fitzpatrick, respectively, are set to tee it up for the first time since the PGA Championship. It's been a tremendous start to the 2026 season for the duo, who have notched five wins combined. Fitzpatrick has had three top 10 finishes at the Memorial in his career, while Young's best ever result at Muirfield Village came last year, as Ludvig Åberg is looking to continue his fabulous springtime stretch of results. Åberg has been just one finish outside the top 20 in his last nine starts, and that was a tie for 21st. And in the mix were six top eight results. Åberg finished a tie for fifth in his debut at the Memorial in 2024. Russell Henley is looking to continue his run of tremendous play so far in 2026 on another big tour stage. Henley, last week's winner at the Charles Schwab Challenge, has three other top tens this year, including a tie for third at the Masters and a tie for fifth at the Memorial. So golf will be starting tomorrow morning. And the first tee times tomorrow morning will be at 7:45. Well, in NASCAR news, there will be no penalty issued for the crash involving Austin Dillon and Brad Keselowski at Nashville Super Speedway after NASCAR officials quickly determined no fault in the incident. Senior Director of Racing Communications Amanda Ellis said the wreck was reviewed immediately at NASCAR's remote race control facility in Concord. Ellis says Scott Miller pulled all the data from that incident, and we knew pretty quickly that Austin was out of the throttle before hitting Keselowski. They obviously tangled on the track, and then the incident happened. But we were able to tell pretty quickly that this isn't a situation where Austin was in the gas or anything related to that. Now, in his team's radio communications and interviews, Keselowski held Dillon responsible for the crash. As Prime Video analyst Steve Letarte dissected the incident Monday in NASCAR.com video and determined Dillon was 100% throttle at the exit of Turn 4 and dropped to 17% throttle at the time of impact on the front straightaway. NASCAR Vice President of Racing Communications Mike Ford said the problem likely was the result of setups that weren't optimized for a 2026 rules package with an increase to 750 horsepower and lower downforce. The corner entry speeds necessitated heavier braking. And you can join us for NASCAR back on GP this Sunday. It's the Firekeepers Casino 400 from Michigan International Speedway in Brooklyn, Michigan. 200 laps, 400 miles. Race time on Sunday is 3 o'clock. Our coverage will begin at 2 o'clock as we bring you the 56th year of Cup Series racing here on GP. Of course, last week was Denny Hamlin at the Cracker Barrel 400 getting the win. And turning our attention to the Carolina Panthers, Jonathan Brooks is looking good out on the field. Now, for many who have allowed the last year and a half to wipe their mind to Brooks' capability, or for a guy like Nick Scorton, who now is on the field with a speedy back for the first time, it does seem like Brooks is back in good condition. Two ACL tears and a subsequent recoveries haven't slowed down Jonathan Brooks, who was flashed on screens, pitches, and straight up the middle during OTAs. Coach Dave Canales says JB looked great in the run game, certainly, but also in the pass game. Half of his highlights when he was coming out of the screen passes winds things down the field. Canales goes on to say he has a great ability to catch the ball, track it, and transition once he catches it. Goes on to say, and so just finding different packages and ways to get him involved in the offense, and he's looked great so far. Coaches are still taking the appropriate caution with the former second-round pick. He was held out of team drills on Tuesday as they temper his return to ensure he's at full strength by the time regular season arrives. But simply having him back on the field helped infuse a good dose of competition into the running back room. Then again, that is their modus operandi, particularly when it comes to Brooks and Chuba Hubbard. Now, Coach Canales says they're competitive with each other. Whatever it is, you'll hear them arguing sometimes in the hall about whatever it could be. Basketball, it could be cars, it could be a bunch of different things, but it's a real brotherhood in that room. The two will even stand back-to-back during downtime at practice, forcing coaches, teammates, and anyone who walks by them to determine who is taller. There are varying answers, and Brooks quickly said, "It's me." And would Chuba Hubbard agree? No, he wouldn't, he said. All right, in news coming out of Duke University, Duke men's basketball head coach John Shire announced Tuesday the addition of K.J. Conklin as assistant coach and Alexander Powell as executive director of basketball. Conklin arrives in Durham following coaching and playing development stops at the NBA G League, Division I, and junior college levels, while Powell joins the Blue Devils after 8 years in the NBA, bringing extensive experience in analytics, research, and basketball operations. And we now know who's going to be on the cover of Madden 27. And it is Caleb Williams and the unshakable premonition that his time with the Bears would take the franchise to heights it has rarely seen. He took a step toward that promise on Wednesday when EA Sports announced he will be the cover athlete for Madden NFL 27, the first player in Bears history to earn that distinction. Williams enters the 2026 season with 90 overall rating. "When I received the call for Madden," he says, "it was like my childhood dream was coming true," saying that being on the cover of Madden 27 is a full circle moment, saying, "I grew up playing Madden and imagining what it would be like to be a part of the game. I know fans are going to love what's new in this year's game, and I'm looking forward to getting my rating up to 99 by the end of the season." In his first season playing under Bears coach Ben Johnson, Williams threw for 3,942 yards and 27 touchdowns, setting a franchise single-season passing record while leading Chicago to its first divisional title since 2018 and first playoff win in 15 years. In doing so, he emerged as one of the NFL's most exciting quarterbacks, and the aptly named Cardiac Bears made history with their 7 comeback wins, including playoffs, after trailing in the fourth quarter. Of course, there is what is known as the Madden curse, and for players not to have as good a year as they had the year before once they get on the cover of Madden. Now, Saquon Barkley had a good season last year but not nearly as good as his previous season. He was on the cover for Madden 26, and also the Philadelphia Eagles underperformed as a team last season as well. So we'll see whether the curse hits the Bears, or whether or not Caleb Williams will be able to break that curse for this year. For GP Sports, for Margaret Murchison and Sanford's number one news team, I'm John Mann. Margaret's mailbag coming up here in just a minute, but right now we're going to go ahead and take a look at your weather. Comfortable and dry today before a hot and dry weekend. Now, today we'll have sunny skies with a high of 84, winds out of the northwest between 5 and 10 miles per hour. Could have some gusts to 20 miles per hour. Tonight, clear and comfortable with a low of 53. Thursday, sunny, a high of 88. Thursday night, we'll have clear skies with a low of 57. On Friday, much warmer, sunny with a high of 93.
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9: Good morning. We're back again to complete this portion of the Swap Shop called the mailbag. Everybody loves a mailbag. There may be a letter in, there may be a... Just let John know and he'll take it out or put it in. Anyway, you find good stuff in the mailbag. I love the mailbag, especially if there are checks in it. Anyway, if today is your birthday, happy birthday. May you have many, many more. 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If you're among the sick and shut in, we send you our prayers. Better days are ahead. And if you are a bereaved family, we send you our condolences. The rose still grows beyond the wall. 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Let's make the most of it. 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The Enrichment Center's Home Delivered Meals Program is in need of volunteers to deliver a hot, nutritious meal to a homebound older adult in Lee County Monday through Friday. 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

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Now, we know they're going to be there today and next Wednesday until 2 p.m. or until all the produce is gone. 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If so, you need the services of a skilled attorney to protect your legal rights. 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In the market for some good transportation? Well, go over and see my good friend Javier Ventura at JB's Auto Sales and Repair on South Horner Boulevard, right across the highway from the historic Lee County Courthouse. Now, I went to see Javier yesterday, and I can tell you, he has added more buildings for the work that he does on vehicles, and he has lots and lots and lots of new rides, one just for you. He has whatever you want, but if you don't find it on the lot, tell him what you're looking for. I guarantee you, he'll soon have it, and it'll look like a brand new vehicle and drive like a brand new vehicle once Javier puts his hands in it. He has some good guys who work with him to make sure that everything is proper before you take the vehicle off the lot. And he's got some beauties on that lot now. Remember, he works with the motto, we service what we sell. Stop in today, see those good deals, tell him what you want. Tell him I sent you. June 20th at 10 a.m. Horton Park on Washington Avenue, Juneteenth Freedom Parade and Day at the Park. Would you like to join? You can sign up or just come. And you can use a Cash App to sign up at Cash App $Sanford Juneteenth. A reminder, the Zeta Phi Beta Sorority Kappa Theta Zeta chapter in collaboration with the NAACP and others, they will be presenting the Sanford Juneteenth Parade and Day at the Park event. The goal of this event is to celebrate and educate the community about Juneteenth and celebrate the Black history in the city of Sanford. On Saturday, June 20th, starting time will be 10 a.m. to 6, showcasing various groups and organizations as a highlight. And then they will promptly shift to the Day at the Park event from 11 to 6. The parade and park event will require several street closures starting on Washington Avenue and Fasci Street extending to Horton Park. There will be reserved shelters and the field at Horton Park to support the event. And everyone is invited. 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

0: 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I'm sticking with the pig. Hope you are too. Announcing Vacation Bible School at Roberts Chapel Missionary Baptist Church on Roberts Chapel Church Road in Goshen, June 14th, kickoff, food and fun, June 15th through 17th, Vacation Bible School. June 14th, 10 a.m. to 2 p.m. June 15th through 17th, 6:30 a.m. to 8:45 p.m. Fun for all ages, hosted by Roberts Chapel and Mount Hermon AME Zion Church. Come experience adventure, faith, and purpose as we discover what it means to be hooked on Jesus. And Sunday, June 14th, 10 a.m. will be the kickoff. Bible School Calvary on Fields Drive starts this coming Tuesday, the 9th. A meal will be served before classes each day through Friday. The final program will be held on Friday evening. There will be learning, games, and activities for all, including college students and adults. Everyone is invited. Sanford Health and Rehab, Sanford Lee County's longest running nursing care facility in the area. They've been serving the community and beyond since the early 60s. And for those patients who have experienced neurological changes recently, their multiple disciplinary team is equipped with the expertise to assist stroke patients to assume a normal and functional lifestyle. Some of the Health and Rehab's rehab and restorative programs include swallowing programs, functional mobility positioning programs, occupational therapy, prosthetic management, contractive management, cognitive rehabilitation, dementia management, pain management, outpatient therapy, and more. Remember, they are responsible for making positive differences in the lives they touch 24 hours a day, 7 days a week, 365 days a year, every day, every weekend, every holiday. 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You can reach them by phone at 919-776-9602 or visit them on the web. And don't forget, the library's summer reading program is open, and there's something for everybody of all ages at the new library on Bragg Street behind the credit union. When planning a service for a loved one, you have many options available to you at McLeod Funeral Home, and they will do all they can to provide a beautiful and respectful ceremony. No matter your choice, they can offer you a space to join with family and friends in grief, comfort, and love, and above all, they will do their utmost to honor your loved one. They will be happy to go over all your options and answer any questions that you may have. They have announced that a memorial service for the late Marcus Mason, who died in a house fire last week, will be held Saturday, June 13th at 11 a.m. at First Calvary Baptist Church on Fields Drive, and there will be visitation an hour before the memorial. It's blueberry time. That's right. Blueberries have been ordered, and it's not too late to order blueberries from the Kiwanis Club of Southern Pines. They do this each year to raise funds for children's programs through their Kiwanis Club. And to get a flat of those blueberries, you feel just wonderful because they are the real deal. That's right, they are plump and juicy, and they are picked before, just one day before the sale begins. So don't give up. Make sure you have placed your order. You can pick up those blueberries at the park this coming Saturday, and they're $36 for 12 pint containers in the flat that you will get, and you will be so glad. You can make so many exciting, tasty things from those blueberries, and then you can invite all of us to stop by and have a taste. And my thought for the day is, one problem with gazing too frequently into the past is that we may turn around to find the future has run out on us. Have a good day.
1: He has an overbite that makes him look like a cartoon character, a slightly crooked eye, and an uncommonly wrinkly neck. In the right light, he can look a little like a garden gnome, and he'll wear a bow tie just because. Sure, you might call him a little quirky, but that's exactly what makes him so perfect. Tuna is a 3-year-old Chihuahua Dachshund mix with more than 700,000 followers on Instagram, and it all started because he was adopted. You can't buy a best friend like Tuna, but you can adopt one. Help us save them all at bestfriends.org.

0: right. Thank you, Margaret, for the... Oh, is that microphone working? There we go. Yes. Thank you, Margaret, for that mailbag and Margaret's update on news. We'll have Margaret back at 12:05 for all the latest here in Central North Carolina. But right now, we're going to turn our attention to national and international stories. We'll get those to you, and then we'll be back to get to more of your phone calls here in just a little bit. Swap Shop time is now 11 o'clock.
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2: Good morning, I'm Ed Donahue. The mayor of Los Angeles, Karen Bass, is advancing to the November runoff for another term. Bass has acknowledged that her time in office in LA has been bumpy.
3: We're going to build a city where parents and kids do not have to navigate tents, because in the nation's second largest city, there should never be anybody that is sleeping on our streets. We are a city that can deal with this, and we have been doing it.
2: The AP has not yet called a second candidate to advance in the runoff in Los Angeles, but Republican Spencer Pratt, known for the reality show The Hills, is in second place. He's ready to debate Bass.
4: This idea that it's just we need more beds, I agree. We do need beds in treatment facilities, mandatory treatment. That's not jail. Criminals deserve to go to jail.
2: Two Democrats and a Republican are leading in early returns in California's crowded primary for governor to replace Gavin Newsom. They are Democrats Javier Becerra and Tom Steyer, and Republican Steve Hilton. Democrats in California are facing challenges despite redrawing the state's congressional map. A day after Acting Attorney General Todd Blanche said the Trump administration is not moving ahead with a fund for supporters of President Trump who feel they were wronged by the Biden Justice Department, Oregon Democratic Senator Ron Wyden asked Treasury Secretary Scott Bessent if the plan is still in place to move forward on IRS immunity for President Trump and his family.
5: I'd like a yes or no answer to that.
6: You didn't ask me the question. You can't tell me how to answer it. So...
5: I got five minutes. I'm going to use them for these questions.
6: We're using up your time now, sir. As I said, I'm unable to comment with this ongoing litigation.
5: Okay.
2: The microphone was not working. Kuwait briefly shut its main airport after Iranian drones heavily damaged a passenger terminal building, killing an Indian national. This is AP News.
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0: Comfortable and dry today before a hot and dry weekend. Now, today we'll have sunny skies with a high of 84, winds out of the northwest between 5 and 10 miles per hour. Could have some gusts to 20 miles per hour. Tonight, clear and comfortable with a low of 53. Thursday, sunny, a high of 88. Thursday night, we'll have clear skies with a low of 57. On Friday, much warmer, sunny with a high of 93.
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0: welcome back into the Slop Shop. Phone lines are open at 919-775-1050. If you'd like to get in, give us a call. We'll get your items sold for you. 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And Sanford Spinners Baseball, getting started off this Friday, June the 5th, and I have tickets to give away. And we're going to give away those tickets tomorrow morning during the Swap Shop, so be sure to tune in. And we will get you that Sanford Spinners tickets. They're going to be taking on the Clayton Clovers. Game time on Friday evening at 7 o'clock. That's going to be at Lee County High School. And we'll give away three pairs of tickets to go see the Sanford Spinners Friday night during Thursday's edition of the Swap Shop. So be sure to tune in tomorrow if you'd like to go check out the Spinners and see what they're all about. And we're going to be bringing you Sanford Spinners Baseball again on WFJA Classic Hits 105.5. Don't know the exact broadcast schedule. I'll check on Fridays here in just a few minutes. I was just handed the tickets a few minutes ago, so didn't know anything about them. But I will go check the schedule here in just a little bit and see if we're broadcasting the game on Friday night as well. I know we'll be broadcasting some of the games. I don't know that we'll be broadcasting all of the games, so I'll check and see on Friday nights. But we are going to give away three pairs of tickets to go see the Spinners, and that will be taking place Friday night. And the first pitch will be at 7 o'clock. And if we are bringing you that game, our coverage will begin about 6:45 on WFJA Classic Hits 105.5. And we look forward to bringing you Sanford Spinners baseball again this year over on WFJA Classic Hits. And you can always stream the games live at WFJAFM.com. And I know we get a lot of listeners on our website during Spinners baseball, because not only do you have members of the other team who may not have radio coverage of their games, they'll have relatives wanting to listen in. And of course, some of our Sanford Spinners relatives and family and friends will want to listen in on the game. So we usually have a pretty good streaming audience for those Spinners games. All right, so we'll give away those three pairs of tickets tomorrow. If you'd like to get into the Swap Shop, 919-775-1050. That's the phone number to call if you have any items to buy, sell, trade, or give away. And if you have any events coming up, let us know about it, as we will be happy to announce any events that you are taking place that's from a nonprofit. So if your church or any other nonprofit organization having an event, let us know about it, and we will get information out there for you. But right here on GP and the Swap Shop, Super Hits, WWGP. Playing you the best songs from the 60s and 70s all day long, so don't go anywhere after the Swap Shop. Stick with us after Margaret's News and our Knott's Funeral Home announcements. We'll get you back to Super Hits, playing you the best music from the 60s and 70s for the remainder of the day. All right, as we get into the final hour of the Swap Shop today, well, let you know that traffic seems to be moving just fine all the way throughout Lee County. And I've been kind of keeping an eye on US 1 northbound, because there was some type of construction work going on in the northbound direction yesterday when I was going home. They had one of the lanes closed. Wasn't causing much of a problem, but did cause us to slow down for about a half mile or so. So it wasn't really a big deal, but I have not seen any slowdowns developing there. All right, so everything else in Lee County, though, moving just fine out there on the roadways. Let's get our first call of this hour in. Welcome into the Swap Shop. Good morning. You're on the air.
1: Yes, sir.
0: Good morning.
1: I'm looking a blue heeler puppy, if you know of anyone around that's got one.
0: And what kind of puppy is it?
1: A blue heeler, and they also name it called Australian Cattle Dog.
0: All right, Australian Cattle Dog.
1: Uh-huh.
0: All right, and we'll see if we can't find you a blue heeler or a Australian Cattle Dog.
1: Well, they're both the same.
0: Same thing.
1: Yeah.
0: All right.
1: All right, my number is 919-353-9835.
0: All right, that's 919-353-9835.
1: Yes, sir.
0: Well, thank you, sir. I hope we can help you find what you're looking for.
1: Thank you for taking my call.
0: Well, you have a nice day, sir.
1: Uh-huh.
0: All right, we're looking for a blue heeler, also known as an Australian cattle dog.

All right. The phone number is 919-353-9835. Again, that number is 919-353-9835. Again, 919-353-9835. And our number, 775-1050. 11 minutes after 11 o'clock and 74 degrees outside, as we are expecting those temperatures to remain very comfortable throughout the day. As we mentioned at the beginning of the program, we expecting our high temperature today to be about 84 degrees, so we should warm up about another 10 degrees, but I don't think we're, you know, it's not going to be one of those days where we're going to be in the 80s for a huge portion of the day. Looks like we're going to stay in the 70s till at least noon today, and then slowly work our way up to 84 by the time we get closer to the sun starting to set, and then we'll see those temperatures dropping back down into the 50s again tonight. And not uncommon for us to have some 50-degree temperatures during this first week in June. But after that, pretty much are gone until September. And maybe the end of August. Sometimes the end of August we have a couple of cool mornings. Really kind of start to feel the heat start to break usually around mid-August. Now, that isn't always the case, but usually we start to at least get a couple of cooler days in the second half of August. But we'll just have to wait and see, because it seems like it's been fairly warm up and through Halloween for the last several years. So we'll see how things turn out. Hopefully we're getting our hot weather behind us here early in the summer. April. April, we'll say earlier in the spring. Hopefully we'll get our hot weather in April and May and June. And maybe we'll get a little bit of a break in July and August. But I'm not holding my breath on that one. All right, so we are expecting once again today to get into the low mid 80s, and then tomorrow is when we start to really heat up, and we'll be in the upper 80s to near 90, and then mid 90s possible for us on Friday, Saturday, and Sunday before things cool back down for us a little bit on Monday and Tuesday. All right, so let's look at the forecast quickly here as we get into this hour. And if you'd like to get in, give us a call here, 919-775-1050. And that game on Friday night for the Sanford Spinners that we were telling you about just a few minutes ago, this will be the first game of the season. And they will start the season with three home games on Friday, Saturday, and Sunday. Saturday, they'll be taking on the Danville Dairy Daddies. And that's Saturday. And on Sunday, they will also be taking on the Danville Dairy Daddies. And those games will be at home. And then their first road game of the season will be the same team they're playing this Friday. They'll be at the Clayton Clovers next Tuesday, June the 9th, at East Clayton Community Park. All right, well, it's glad that we're able to give away these tickets for Friday, and we will give them away during tomorrow's edition of the Swap Shop. Okay, as we move along here this morning, we did get a chance to go over some birthdays a little bit earlier in the program. I want to remind you, if you or a friend or family member have a birthday in the month of June, let us know about it so we can give them a shot at winning that birthday cake. All right, well, an expert was called to catch a loose porcupine. That's not something I'd want to do. An exotic animal expert called it in to help capture a porcupine on the loose in Poland was surprised to discover the loose animal was his own escaped pet. Now, the police said residents of the town reported a porcupine wandering loose through a residential neighborhood about 10 p.m. on Sunday.

Very strange. This is that website that used to work so well and now does not work at all. All right. Okay. So the rest of the article was just vanished. It hadn't. There was nothing there. Now it's slowly filled in. They've gone to load in so many advertisements onto this page, and it just takes forever for things to load into the page. Whereas it used to work really, really, really, really well. Sometimes people get a little bit too smart. So they said that the porcupine was reported wandering loose through residential neighborhoods at 10 p.m. on Sunday. Now, police located the animal and contacted a local exotic animal expert with experience handling porcupines and the necessary equipment to capture and transport such a creature. However, the situation took an unexpected turn. Upon arrival, the man was surprised to recognize the animal as his own porcupine. Police wrote in a news release, as it turned out, the animal had likely chewed through a fence post and escaped the property on its own. The porcupine was safely returned home with no injuries to humans or animals. Well, that's good news, and I'm glad they were able to do that. I can tell you I would not want to. Now, if it was your pet porcupine, which I don't think those words would ever come out of my mouth referring to my own pet porcupine, but if it was your pet porcupine, you may not be quite as scared of it, because the porcupine would recognize you as not being a threat. But I can tell you the last thing you want to do is get on the wrong end of a porcupine. All right, 919-775-1050 is our phone number. If you'd like to get in, give us a call. We'll get your items on the air for you. All right, let's see here. Let's go over a few of the items that we had called in already today. We're looking for yarn contributions. You can drop off the yarn here at the radio station. And we're looking for bee boxes at 919-353-0810. Again, that's 919-353-0810. Got a 3-bedroom trailer for rent that needs someone and needs somebody who can do some carpentry work. And I'm going to, and needs to rent to someone who can do carpentry work. Word that around. Now we're looking for separate people. They're hoping that the person who rents is going to be able to do some carpentry work. $800 per month. The phone number is 719-859-4806. Again, that's 719-859-4806. And I think the carpentry work that needs to be done is more handyman type carpentry work, not an experienced professional carpenter. But you can call Theron, and he can tell you exactly what he needs. The phone number is 719-859-4806. Again, that's 719-859-4806. At the standard Whirlpool refrigerator, we're told that it is working just fine. $100 the price. A push lawnmower with larger rear wheels, that runs well for $100. The Bolin's straight shaft weed eater is $75, and the phone number 919-353-3936. Again, that's 919-353-3936. And we're looking for a blue heeler, also known as an Australian cattle dog.

And let's see here. All right. Sorry, it's really struggling on my computer today. All right, well, that's not going to want to work for me. It's trying to do something while we're on the air that I would normally do off the air, but just not wanting to work. Okay, 20 minutes after 11 o'clock here on the Swap Shop. I want to remind you to get over to Carolina Town & Country. It's where you'll find the best feed at the best price. 710 East Main Street is where you'll find them. 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And remember, this Saturday is the Flock Swap. We'll have the Flock Swap from 9 o'clock till 2 o'clock at Carolina Town & Country. That's where you can buy, sell, and trade animals. I think they let you start setting up around 8:30. Be sure to check out their Facebook page for all the latest information at Carolina Town & Country. Now, they have a dog wash machine. It's open 24 hours a day, 7 days a week. It's $10 for 10 minutes with shampoo, conditioner, flea and tick treatment, disinfectant, and blow dry. 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They have everything you need for your pets and animals and the things you need to take care of those pets and animals, whether it be boots, gloves, heavy-duty clothing, hats, knives. They got you covered at Carolina Town & Country. 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Again, at 710 East Main Street, their phone number, 919-776-2790. That's 776-2790. Just look for the building with the Purina checkerboard across the top, and you will know you found the best feed in town. And I do say the Purina checkerboard across the top. It's actually not across the very tip top of the building. It's about 3/4 of the way up the building. But it's you can't miss it. You know what the Purina checkerboard looks like. 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Flock Swap this Saturday starting at 9 a.m. All right, it's 21 minutes now after 11 o'clock, and we are moving right along here this morning. And we got a chance to go over some things that happened on this day in music history. And we'll go over a few things that happened on this date in history outside of music. Coming up in just a few minutes from right now. All right, this is a strange story coming out of New York City, which is not surprising. That in and itself is not surprising, that there's a strange story coming out of New York City. But let's tell you about this. Well, do you think there are mole people, crocodile catchers, Mario Brothers, a series of bizarre sightings of people popping in and out of New York City's vast subterranean sewer system, as the city wondering what exactly is going on, with police now probing the underground mystery. Security cameras have recorded at least 3 nighttime instances where groups of people entered or exited sewer tunnels via maintenance holes on streets in Brooklyn and Queens. In one video taken early Friday morning in the Williamsburg section of Brooklyn, a group of roughly 7 people were recorded popping out of a maintenance hole in the middle of an intersection in full view of passing cars. Some wore headlamps and carried what appeared to be shovels and other tools. One narrowly missed getting run over by a vehicle as they pulled themselves out of the ground. In another video, a group of about 7 people could be seen emerging from a maintenance hole around 2 a.m. on a quiet street in Brooklyn's Gravesend neighborhood. They made their way to a couple of parked cars and pulled out fresh clothes to change into. Police say the group entered the sewers about 11 p.m., meaning they could have been underground for 3 hours. Now, on May the 5th, 3 people dressed in waterproof hip waders and other protective gear pried open a maintenance hole cover and descended into the sewer on a street in Queens. The last person pulled the cover shut as approaching cars slowed to a stop.
Now, the owner of an auto detailing shop said his shop's surveillance cameras recorded the group of sewer spelunkers. He said he couldn't venture to guess as to what the people did below ground, but worried they were up to no good. The City Department of Environmental Protection said it's inspected the sewers at both Brooklyn locations and verified the sewer infrastructure wasn't damaged. The incident in Queens is still under investigation, according to the agency. Now, the department spokesperson stressed that entering the sewers is not only illegal, but extremely dangerous. Sewers can contain numerous hazards, including noxious and potentially deadly gases, unstable surfaces, flooding risk, and confined spaces. Now, the department spokesperson also goes on to say, for these reasons, members of the public should never enter a pipe, drain, catch basin, manhole, or outfall. Last month, a woman fell into an open maintenance hole on a busy street in Midtown Manhattan and died. Utility officials said the hole cover had been dislodged by a truck. Police, meanwhile, said they don't believe there's any threat to the public safety after conducting a thorough sweep of the areas. There have been no reports of injuries and no arrest, and the investigation is ongoing, according to the department. On Tuesday, at the busy intersection of Williamsburg, where the second group was spotted, a resident there said he isn't convinced it was simple curiosity that drew the group to explore the sewers in the cover of night. They looked like they were looking for something important, like money, or for doing some type of hurting, he said. Ain't no fun and games. I mean, seven grown adults growing down there? It's got to be something, man. Well, I would agree with him. Anthony Purdy, the resident. I agree with his last statements here. They look like they were looking for something important, like money, or for doing some type of hurting. Ain't no fun in games. I mean, seven grown adults going down there. Got to be something, man. Well, I agree with him. And it doesn't make any sense that you'd have people going down into the sewers, certainly not for entertainment purposes. I mean, I think they have lots of tunnels that you could go to in New York and not be in sewers. And if you wanted to just go explore tunnels, I think they have plenty of tunnels without having to get into the sewage system. All right, well, hopefully they'll figure out what that is. We'll see if we get another story on that. And where was it? I saw something where a lady, I think I just saw it last night, maybe the night before, a lady was walking along the sidewalk and the manhole cover was there, but when she stepped on it, it flipped open. She fell straight down. She actually kind of looked like it was very painful, because the manhole cover went from its normal position to where, like, if you were to flip it up, and when she fell, she kind of hit her chest into the top of the manhole cover and then kind of bounced back and fell straight down. Now, they said in that particular incident she was not injured, but that looked like a very painful experience. And then here's this other lady that fell through a manhole cover and died. And that one had been dislodged by a truck that went by. Well, I don't know. This seems to be kind of a fishy story. They do have some photographs.

0: Well, actually, they're very clear photographs. They're black and white photographs, but very clear. Well, I hope we find out. I hope we get some more information about that, because I find that kind of a perplexing story. Okay, well, we'll see. If you'd like to get in, give us a call here, 919-775-1050. It is now 28 minutes after 11 o'clock, just about time for us to take our first time out of this hour. If you'd like to get in before we take that time out, we'll hold off here just another couple of minutes. And as we do, let's go ahead and take a look at some of the temperatures around Central North Carolina. See what we're probably going to be pretty consistent across the board, and that is the case. 74 degrees here in Lee County at the Raleigh Executive Jetport, 72 at Asheboro, 76 at Harnett County, same thing at Fayetteville, 74 degrees at Moore County Airport, 77 degrees at Pope Air Force Base, and 77 degrees at the Raleigh-Durham International Airport. And those winds are picking up. The airport here in Lee County reporting a gust of 17 miles per hour within the last hour, and the Raleigh-Durham International Airport reporting a gust of 20 miles per hour during the last hour, and Pope Air Force Base, a 18 mile per hour gust, and the Asheboro Municipal Airport has had a gust of 9 miles per hour. I don't know how they distinguish between the 9 mile per hour being a gust, or what makes that different from the 10 mile per hour sustained winds they have at the Harnett County Airport, but Asheboro reporting 5 mile per hour sustained winds with a gust of 9 miles per hour. It's kind of a strange thing. Don't generally see that. All right, let's get a call in here before we take the time out. Welcome into the Swap Shop. Good morning. You're on the air.
1: Yeah, let me see if I can ease your mind on them manhole cover lids.
0: Okay, see if you can ease my mind.
1: Well, see, some of them's got sewer and water on it. That's where the sewer and water's at. Mm-hmm. See, you got your ones like I've done there in February. You know, I help guys do it. We all work together. Now, we put all that underground in. We set vaults and, set vaults under the ground and manholes and all that.
0: Mm-hmm.
1: To pull electricity through. You see, if they get that electrical, they know what they're doing. Them does, you know what I'm saying? They ain't education ever done it before. Inside them vaults and then all them things like that, right? And them manholes, vaults, and transformers running around.
0: Mm-hmm.
1: They solid wrapped all the way around in number 2, number 4, number 6 copper, depending on what side of wire you pulled in the ground, all of it. And if they, you know what I'm saying, if they mm-hmm. messing with all that, and they know what they're doing, you know, and had rubber gloves, you know, fire from medical company, which a lot of guys do, you know, to give it up, retire, quit. But you go in there with some cutters, man, you get all kind of copyrighted in place, buddy.
0: Oh, okay. Well.
1: But see, they have to be careful, though, because like I said to my wife, I seen that one when that woman fell in, that lid wasn't all the way on there, you know what I'm saying? That lid will fall through that hole.
0: Okay.
1: It's perfectly fit. That lid will not fall down through that hole. But anyway, it's got a steel casing ring around the bottom of it. It's full of concrete and everything. Just somebody didn't close that lid and it was laying there teetering. And when she stepped on it, it was straight up with her. But it looked to me like the old lucky bugger's jaw or something over me.
0: Yeah, well, she, I couldn't help but giggle when I saw that.
1: I've seen it.
0: It looked very painful. It looked painful, but they said she was not hurt. So I didn't, I didn't feel bad. But I tell you, when I first saw it, I just couldn't help but laugh. I was like, I've never seen anything like that happen. But I guess that's how some people have probably disappeared and never been seen again.
1: Yeah, well, if them boys knows what it is doing, you know, like I said, if you're walking downtown anywhere like that, you look at that manhole cover lid, and it's big on itself. It's like sewer and water. That's uh-huh. where your sewer's at, and your water, all these drainage running at, sewer, waste is what it is. Anyway, but look at what's got electrical on. That's the one normally when you go down, you need to sit right on top of a vault. Right on top of a vault where you put electrical in there, and you have what we call racking everything, ground and terminated and all that, you know. And if they know what they're doing, they get down in them things right there, man, and pass it on down, you know. Which you can't go no further than that. Once you get in that manhole, you see, that's a different sewer. Once you get in that manhole lid there and you in ground that vault, you can't go out of it because it's just like a great big septic tank. It's a large septic tank.
0: Mm.
1: And you run pipe up to it, you know, and pull your wire through it, you see, and that's where you terminate it all in there and rack it up and all that, you know. It's amazing how that stuff works. Like I said, the sewer, you can walk it all the way, you know, from one hole to the other, but you can't electricity, you know, kind of, like I said, it's like a great big old large.
0: Yeah.
1: set the tank in the ground, and that's where the wires meet, and I've got to terminate the splice wire together and all that, and just, you know, put forward a new run of wire because you've got the pipe running in and out at, you know, 6 inch, 4 inch, 2 inch, and all, you know, one end to the other, and the way that goes.
0: So when
1: you store your water, you can walk it all the way from one hole to the next.
0: Okay, what do you think they would be doing down there?
1: Well, like you said, looking for jewelry, wasting money, anything like that. You know, wash down the drain on outside the street, you know what I'm saying?
0: Yeah.
1: Where water drains.
0: Yeah.
1: Okay. Anything like that. Jewelry, money, anything can run down in it, you know, just and walk in, you know, just trying to. That's the only thing I can figure out, because once they get in that electrical, they raise a little net, that's more they're going to go.
0: Yeah, yeah. Well, I guess that would make about as much sense as anything, as they're doing a little treasure hunting under there, but.
1: Yeah, that's what I figured they was doing down there, looking, you know, for gold and stuff like that, you know, maybe with somebody, you know, that flushed something down the toilet, anything like that could, you know, it could be drugs, you know.
0: Yeah, yeah, I guess could be that too, yeah. Well, maybe they'll find out more and tell us more about it, but I appreciate you calling up and clarifying that.
1: All right. Hey, I just want to try to help you out a little bit. If you get a chance, play a BG song.
0: A BG song. All right, we'll see if we can't find a BG song.
1: All right, brother, you have a good day. I just wanted to help you out there a little bit.
0: All right, thanks, Hootie. Take care.
1: All right, buddy, bye.
0: Bye-bye. All right, it is now 34 minutes after the hour. We're going to go ahead and take a quick time out, and we'll be back. Yeah, treasure hunting. That maybe could be it. Either treasure they've lost, or just looking for treasure that other people have lost. Because I get the feeling all sorts of things fall down into those drains. And I guess somebody wants to go see if they can't find anything of value. Hopefully it's something that innocent and not something more nefarious. All right, let's go ahead and take a quick time out. We'll be back in a minute.
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0: All right, it is, well, we're only going to have about 3 or 4 minutes before we're going to have to take the final timeout. So if you do want to get in, now would be the time to call. Don't wait much longer. B&B Market, a country store in the city, right across from Lee County Courthouse, 1407 South Warner Boulevard is where you'll find them. 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They also make duplicate house keys. 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Now, Trey and the rest of the folks over there at B&B Market, great folks, good people to know. Always good to know people in produce, and you can talk to them and find out what's coming up next, what you're about to come to an end. They can tell you all that. So it's good to know folks in the produce business. B&B Market is the place where you can get to know folks in the produce business. Right across from Lee County Courthouse, 1407 South Warner Boulevard is where you will find them. All right, a few things that happened on this date in history. In 1943, a mob of 60 from Los Angeles Naval Reserve Armory beats up everyone perceived to be Hispanic, starting the week-long Zoot Suit Riots. In 1989, on this date in history, beginning of the Tiananmen Square Massacre, as Chinese troops open fire on pro-democracy supporters in Beijing. In 1988, the film Big, directed by Penny Marshall and starring Tom Hanks, premieres in the U.S. 1976, Queen's Bohemian Rhapsody goes gold. And also on this date in history, well, I was going to do a sports one, but we don't follow too much cricket here in the North, in the United States. But in case you happen to be a cricket fan, on this date in 1899, W.G. Grace's last day of test cricket at age 50 years and 320 days. I don't know what that even means. 1899, W.G. Grace's last day of test cricket at age 50 years and 320 days. Still don't know what that's trying to say. All right, well, what I am going to have to say is we're going to have to take the final time out. And as we get ready for the final time out, we'll let you know we're going to have some Bee Gees for you coming up here in just a few minutes. But right now it is 75 degrees outside. We have winds coming out of the north-northeast at 8 miles per hour. And the time is now 43 minutes after 11 o'clock.
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All right, by request, Bee Gees and Stayin' Alive. Released in December of 77 by RSO Records as the second single from the Saturday Night Fever soundtrack. And it is listed as song number 189 by Rolling Stones on their list of the 500 greatest songs. All right, crude oil for today. Up again today, not significantly, but up again today. Crude oil up 2 3/32 of a percentage point, which works out to $2.17 a barrel. Crude oil trading today.

0: at $95.94 per barrel of oil. Gasoline also up a little bit today. It's up about a half of a percentage point. That works out to about a penny and a half to $3.15 per gallon of gas on the wholesale market. Well, that's going to wrap up this edition of the Swap Shop. We'll be back with you again tomorrow morning, so be sure to stick with us. We're going to give away some tickets to go see Spinners Baseball on Friday night. So be sure to tune in to the Swap Shop tomorrow if you'd like to go see the Spinners. My name is John Mann. As always, my pleasure, privilege, and honor to take your phone calls. Be better.
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These announcements are presented to you by Bridges Cameron Funeral Home, 600 West Main Street in Jonesboro, as a service to the community. 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

Edmund Lee Garner, 90, of Sanford, passed away on Tuesday, June the 2nd, at his home, surrounded by his loving family. He was born in Hoke County on November the 25th, 1935, to the late Alexander Garner and Callie Hall Garner. In addition to his parents, he was preceded in death by his wife, Murdy Coe Garner, and siblings, Murdoch Garner, Thomas Garner, and Paul Garner. Mr. Garner was the owner and operator of Garner Roofing for 54 years, working alongside his two sons, Douglas and Danny. He was an active member of New Covenant Community Church, and in his younger years enjoyed fishing. He still loved planting his garden and mowing his yard. He was a tough worker, yet a loving, generous, and kind man who put his family first. He is survived by his sons, Douglas Edmund Garner and wife Caroline, Danny Lee Garner Sr. and wife Laura, sisters Mary Hudson, Ruth Kelly, Martha Johnson, Mary Barber, Judy Watson, and husband Wayne, Shirley Gillum and husband Frank, 5 grandchildren, and 18 great-grandchildren. Now the family will receive friends tomorrow, Thursday, June the 4th, from 5 o'clock until 7 o'clock at Bridges Cameron Funeral Home, and the funeral service will be held on Friday, June the 5th at 11 a.m. at New Covenant Community Church, with Pastor Douglas Edmund Garner officiating. And burial will follow in the church cemetery. Arrangements are by Bridges Cameron Funeral Home, and condolences may be made at bridgescameronfuneralhome.com. Sheena Warren passed away on May the 31st, 2026, and Sheena's complete obituary will be shared once finalized.

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1: And now the news. Well, today it's going to be comfortably warm and the temperature will only reach around 80 degrees and it will be mostly sunny and dry. High pressure keeps us dry today and tomorrow, but highs will jump to the mid to upper 80s tomorrow as an upper level ridge builds over the region. We'll mostly dry for the first half of next weekend, highs jumping into the mid-90s, and isolated showers and storms return on Sunday. Remember, yesterday was the official start to Atlantic hurricane season, which runs until November 30th, and nothing is currently outlooked by the National Hurricane Center, and we will be watching all of the weather so that we can report any changes to you. While recent rains have eased the drought a bit, especially in the south central part of the state, the triangle is still about 10 to 14 inches behind normal rainfall this year. For the remainder of the 7-day forecast, Wednesday, mostly sunny skies and still pleasant with highs in the lower 80s. Thursday, partly cloudy and warmer. It's still comfortable with low humidity, highs in the lower to mid 80s. Friday, getting hotter. A high near 90, and Saturday, partly cloudy and hotter, and highs jump into the low 90s. It continues to be a busy time of year for local and area law enforcement and emergency workers. According to Sheriff Brian Estes, on June 1st, Lee County Sheriff's Office narcotic agents conducted a traffic stop on Poplar Springs Church Road for motor vehicle violations. During the stop, agents recovered a firearm and drug paraphernalia. One of the vehicle's occupants was suspected of concealing narcotics. Upon arrival at the Lee County Jail, agents discovered methamphetamine hidden on a female occupant during the intake process. Jonathan Scott Cole, 40, was arrested and charged with possession of a firearm by a convicted felon and driving with license revoked. Cole was placed in the Lee County Jail without bail. Felicia Elizabeth Ray, 32, was arrested and charged with felony possession of Schedule II controlled substance, possession of controlled substances on jail premises, and possession of drug paraphernalia. Ray was placed in Lee County Jail under a $15,000 bail. Nakia Quinlan Mosley, 51, arrested by police yesterday and charged with obtaining property by false pretense, acquiring or obtaining controlled substance by fraud, and financial identity fraud. The arrest was made at 80 Craft Lane. Rochelle Williamson, 55, arrested and charged with second-degree trespassing at 2409 South Horner Boulevard. Circle K on Jefferson Davis Highway was the victim of larceny. Samuel Ray Dowdy, 71, a victim of fraud in the 1100 block of West Landing Drive. Family Dollar was a victim of larceny and shoplifting in the 900 block of North Horner. Sheets on South Horner was the victim of trespassing. An accident occurred on US 1 at Hawkins Avenue. It involved Tanya Pryor Braswell. A Harney County resident has been charged with sexual exploitation. Detectives with the Harney County Sheriff's Office arrested a man on multiple felony counts of sexual exploiting minors. Thaddeus Xavier Copeland, 25, of Jamestown Drive in Spring Lake, is charged with committing 10 counts of felony second-degree sexual exploitation of minors. Each of the charges accused Copeland of duplicating visual reputations of juvenile victims engaged in sexual activity and knowing the material's content and character. The victims ranged in age from 3 to 16. Detective Jane Holland obtained a warrant for arrest on Copeland on May 1st. He was served with his charges Friday morning. Harney County Magistrate D. Williams ordered Copeland held without bond due to the violent nature of his offenses. The magistrate ordered the first appearance hearing in Harney County District Court before Judge Joy Jones. A West Virginia man has been charged after an Aberdeen crash. According to information received, the West Virginia man was arrested after allegedly fleeing from Aberdeen police during a traffic stop and crashing into another vehicle. Police said officers located the vehicle driven by John Snyder, 32, of White Sulphur Springs, West Virginia, on May 24th. Authorities were aware that Snyder allegedly had active warrants from Aberdeen and other jurisdictions. Officers found the vehicle near the intersection of U.S. Highway 1 and U.S. 15501 and confirmed Snyder was driving. According to authorities, officers initiated a traffic stop and Snyder initially pulled into a parking lot as if he intended to stop, then drove away and continued south on U.S. 1. Police said Snyder allegedly fled toward NC Highway 5 and turned onto Pinehurst Street, where he ran a stop sign at Roseland Road and collided with another vehicle in the intersection. Snyder was transported to First Health Moore Regional Hospital and treated for non-life-threatening injuries. After being released from the hospital, Snyder was taken to the Moore County Detention Center and charged with felony fleeing to elude arrest with a motor vehicle, misdemeanor reckless driving with wanton disregard, misdemeanor injury to personal property, speeding, driving left of center, and failure to stop at a steady red light. Authorities said Snyder was also served with outstanding warrants from Aberdeen for misdemeanor larceny and possession of stolen property, Mecklenburg County for misdemeanor reckless driving with wanton disregard, and Durham County for three counts of misdemeanor larceny. He appeared before Moore County Magistrate and was given a total of $9,500 in secured bonds related to the three counties. The Harnett County Police Department has charged a father with murder in an infant death. According to reports, a man from New York is facing a murder charge in the death of his infant daughter, who reportedly fell out of a bed inside a Dunn home Monday afternoon. Dunn Police Chief Lynn Gay said his detectives charged Terrion Donald Byrd, 23, of Evans Mill, New York, with committing felony first-degree murder after an autopsy on the 9-week-old baby revealed other injuries. Paramedics who have done emergency services were dispatched to 306 West Broad Street in Dunn for a report of an infant who had fallen out of bed. Paramedics arrived and immediately summoned another unit to respond to assist in treating the 9-week-old female. A helicopter was requested to meet the ambulance at Betsy Johnson Hospital, but the aircraft was still about 5 minutes away from the helipad when paramedics arrived at the hospital. The infant was taken inside the emergency department and died before she could be prepared for flight to a trauma center. Officers from Dunn Police Department responded to the hospital and learned of the child's injuries. Dunn Police Department obtained a search warrant for a home at 306 West Broad and requested assistance from the North Carolina State Bureau of Investigation with crime scene processing. Preliminary findings of an autopsy by the Office of the Chief Medical Examiner show the infant's cause of death was a homicide due to blunt force trauma to the baby's head and multiple rib fractures. Byrd is currently being held in the Harnett County Detention Cell without bond, finding a first appearance hearing in Harnett County District Court today. Sometime after 1 a.m. Saturday morning, Harnett County Sheriff's Office deputies and emergency responders, including Harnett County EMS, responded to a report of a gunshot wound. Upon arrival at Stage Road and Deborah Drive in the Anderson Creek community, deputies located an unconscious man with no shirt lying in the grass with a gunshot wound to his left thigh. Paramedics responded to the scene and were soon joined by the supervisor on duty. The patient was loaded and transported to Cape Fear Valley Medical Center. During the transport to the hospital, paramedics called to speak with medical personnel in the emergency department. They reported their mid-50s-year-old patient was suffering from a rapid heartbeat and blood products were being infused. Paramedics later called Cape Fear and reported the patient had gone into cardiac arrest, but they had been able to resuscitate him and his pulse had returned. In the hours following sunrise on Saturday, deputies were monitored continuing the investigation into the shooting. And we do not have any additional information at this time. A road dispute led to a shooting in Harnett County. A Broadway man was arrested and charged with multiple felonies, including attempted murder, after deputies say he shot into an occupied vehicle at 11:19 a.m. The Harnett County 911 Communication Center dispatched deputies to the area of 7163 U.S. Highway 421 North in Broadway after a caller reported the man driving a red Hyundai Sonata had shot at his vehicle. The caller, identified as 30-year-old Randall Snyder in warrants, escaped the shooting uninjured. It was discovered that Joseph Richard Patterson, 63, fired a handgun 2 times at a vehicle which was occupied. Sheriff Wayne Coates said this shooting incident occurred after the two parties were involved in a verbal altercation. Richard Joseph Patterson of 75 Emerald Lane was arrested hours later. He is charged with committing felony attempted first-degree murder, 2 counts of committing felony assault with a deadly weapon, and an intent to kill, and 2 counts of felony discharging a firearm in the occupied property. Patterson appeared before Harnett County Magistrate Travis Smith during his booking process. Smith ordered Patterson held without bond due to the serious nature of the charges. Today, Patterson appeared before Judge Craig James in Harnett District Court. The court appointed attorney Jesse Jones to serve as his defense counsel, modified his bond to $500,000 secured, and scheduled a probable cause hearing for June 16. In an affidavit of indigency filed with the court, Patterson claimed no employment with a monthly income of $1,600. The defendant reported he is buying his home with a monthly payment of $860. He lists his total assets at $80,025 and total expenses at $63,000. Patterson remains confined to the Harnett County Detention Center under a $500,000 secured bond with the conditions he have no contact with the prosecuting witness and that he not assault, threaten, or otherwise injure the witness. More news after this.
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1: I'm Margaret Murchison with the news. Starting this week, several streets in East Sanford will be closed intermittently over the next few months for a sewer rehabilitation project. Tri River Water is replacing nearly 5,500 linear feet of 12-inch sewer line with 18-inch sewer line. The new lines will improve efficiency and increase capacity in the system. Crews are using a bypass system to allow the lines to be replaced without affecting residents and businesses in the project area, which spans Alcott Street to Chisholm Street. The bypass pumps must be protected and monitored throughout the project. Therefore, some streets will be more heavily affected. Long-term closures for the project are First Street between Chisholm Street and Charlotte Avenue, and McKeever Street between Jenkins Street and 2nd Street. Charlotte Avenue will close at the First Street intersection for 2 days starting today. The intersection of Market Street and Maple Avenue will also close. Drivers can use Hickory Avenue or Chatham Street to access downtown from the east. Side streets in the project area will close as the work progresses. However, those closures are not expected to last longer than a day or two. Minimal closures are expected after August. The anticipated completion date for the project is February 2027. Police in the Harnett County town of Anger were searching this week for the man who crashed into a home and then abandoned his wrecked vehicle at a local restaurant. Police responded to 641 White Birch Lane around 4 a.m. after a vehicle crashed into and drove inside of the residence at that address. Anger Chief of Police Lee Thompson said when officers arrived, there was no vehicle at the scene but a large amount of damage the driver left behind. No one inside the home was injured during the crash. Later that morning, officers on patrol discovered a damaged and abandoned vehicle in the parking lot of the Anger McDonald's restaurant. Through investigation, police were able to identify a suspect and obtained warrants for his arrest. Jonathan Stain Stewart, 51, of Anger, is wanted on felony charges related to the crash. Investigators suspect that Stewart may have been impaired at the time of the incident and have obtained a search warrant for the suspect's blood to be chemically analyzed. Police learned that Stewart went to Central Harnett Hospital for treatment of suspected injuries obtained during the crash. Anyone with knowledge of Stewart's whereabouts is encouraged to contact Anger Police at 919-331-6720. And finally, during the commissioners meeting this week, several items on the consent agenda were approved Also, the board approved a proclamation honoring the life and service of Marcus Mason. And under public hearings, held a public hearing for the fiscal year 26-27 budget and held a public hearing on the capital improvement plan for fiscal year 2027 through 2031. Public comments were from Gary Gillum of Owls Nest Road on Veteran Service Officer, Ernie Arsenhall of Oak Leaf Road on EMS, and Jim Womack of Boone Trail Road on microphones in recognition of Mason. And for a look at today's weather.
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0: Talking or bragging maybe about my girl. Those are the Temptations, and this is Bill Knight. I like to brag about her. So our standing right over there, the Beatles coming
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0: When you are a strange one indeed. Those are the Doors, and this is Bill Knight. We got more great tunes on the way for you to get you through your workday Wednesday hump day. Coming up, we got the Doobies and the Blackwater.
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loving my music. That's why I'm here, to play it for you, because you love it too. 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It's a mother and child reunion. It's Paul Simon.

0: Hanging out with you in the summertime. I'm looking forward to it. Those are the Kinks, and this is Bill Knight. Glad to be here with you, and love you for listening. On the way, it's all over now. We got the Stones coming up next.
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Weaving Those Dreams. Mr. Gary Wright, this is Mr. Bill Knight hanging out with you. Van Morrison, he's hanging out with the Brown Eyed Girl, and they're next.

0: Yeah, the theme from Shaft. Well, you know what? I guess Isaac Hayes figured if you're going to get the Shaft, you may as well have a theme song to go with it. Yeah, it makes you feel a lot better when you get the Shaft. Anyway, this is Bill Knight serving up the good stuff. Respect. That makes you feel good, too. And we got Aretha coming up next.
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Sunshine of my life, shining bright in my sky. Stevie Wonder, and this is Bill Knight. How do? Glad to have you on board. Love you for listening today. ELO and that living thing coming up for us.

This song was a traditional Bahamian folk tune that dates back to at least the early 1900s. Its original title was The John B. Sales. The Beach Boys turned it into Sloop John B. We come

0: James Taylor, and you've got a friend. Good afternoon. It's time for our calendar countdown. We've got 10 days until Flag Day, 17 days until Father's Day, also the first day of summer, and 31 days until the big party, July 4th. Fleetwood Mac and much more coming up.
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0: Otis Redding and Sitting on the Dock of the Bay. Let's see who's celebrating birthdays today. Ian Hunter from Mop the Hoople is 87. Eddie Holman, he had the hit Hey There Lonely Girl. He is 80. Susie Quattro, she was also Pinky Tuscadero on Happy Days, and she is 76. Denise Williams with the big hit Let's Hear It for the Boys is 76. Dan Hill, you remember the song Sometimes When We Touch? Dan turns 72 today. And born on this day in 1928, actor Tony Curtis. If today is your day, on behalf of all of us here, we wish you a very happy birthday.
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2: I'm Margaret Murchison with the news. Starting this week, several streets in East Sanford will be closed intermittently over the next few months for a sewer rehabilitation project. Tri River Water is replacing nearly 5,500 linear feet of 12-inch sewer line with 18-inch sewer line. The new lines will improve efficiency and increase capacity in the system. Crews are using a bypass system to allow the lines to be replaced without affecting residents and businesses in the project area, which spans Alcott Street to Chisholm Street. The bypass pumps must be protected and monitored throughout the project. Therefore, some streets will be more heavily affected. Long-term closures for the project are First Street between Chisholm Street and Charlotte Avenue, and McKeever Street between Jenkins Street and 2nd Street. Charlotte Avenue will close at the First Street intersection for 2 days starting today. The intersection of Market Street and Maple Avenue will also close. Drivers can use Hickory Avenue or Chatham Street to access downtown from the east. Side streets in the project area will close as the work progresses. However, those closures are not expected to last longer than a day or two. Minimal closures are expected after August. The anticipated completion date for the project is February 2027. Police in the Harnett County town of Anger were searching this week for the man who crashed into a home and then abandoned his wrecked vehicle at a local restaurant. Police responded to 641 White Birch Lane around 4 a.m. after a vehicle crashed into and drove inside of the residence at that address. Anger Chief of Police Lee Thompson said when officers arrived, there was no vehicle at the scene but a large amount of damage the driver left behind. No one inside the home was injured during the crash. Later that morning, officers on patrol discovered a damaged and abandoned vehicle in the parking lot of the Anger McDonald's restaurant. Through investigation, police were able to identify a suspect and obtained warrants for his arrest. Jonathan Stain Stewart, 51, of Anger, is wanted on felony charges related to the crash. Investigators suspect that Stewart may have been impaired at the time of the incident and have obtained a search warrant for the suspect's blood to be chemically analyzed. Police learned that Stewart went to Central Harnett Hospital for treatment of suspected injuries obtained during the crash. Anyone with knowledge of Stewart's whereabouts is encouraged to contact Anger Police at 919-331-6720. And finally, during the commissioner's meeting this week, several items on the consent agenda were approved. Also, the board approved a proclamation honoring the life and service of Marcus Mason. And under public hearings, held a public hearing for the fiscal year 26-27 budget and held a public hearing on the capital improvement plan for fiscal year 2027 through 2031. Public comments were from Gary Gillum of Owl's Nest Road on Veteran Service Officer, Ernie Arsenhaw of Oak Leaf Road on EMS, and Jim Warmick of Boone Trail Road on microphones in recognition of Mason. And for a look at today's weather.
3: Comfortable and dry today before a hot and dry weekend. Now, today we'll have sunny skies with a high of 84, winds out of the northwest between 5 and 10 miles per hour. Could have some gusts to 20 miles per hour. Tonight, clear and comfortable with a low of 53. Thursday, sunny, a high of 88. Thursday night, we'll have clear skies with a low of 57. On Friday, much warmer, sunny with a high of 93.
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3: Bill Collins, and I missed again. Good afternoon. Today is June 3rd. Let's go back in time and see what happened on this day. In 1871, Jesse James and his gang robs Obacock Bank in Corydon, Iowa. They took $15,000. Even today, that seems like a lot to me anyway. But that happened on this day, 155 years ago.
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Songwriter Don Edrisi reportedly got the title after his future wife asked if his feelings would ever change. His answer, never, my love. The association made this a number 2 hit in 1967.

0: Johnny Rivers and Tracks of My Tears. Good afternoon. Let's see what's on the calendar tomorrow. We're going to be celebrating Love Conquers All Day, and I hope that happens for you. I really do. Tomorrow's also National Chicken Salad Day. That sounds yummy. And for dessert, tomorrow is National Chocolate Macaroon Day. It's going to be another great day.
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0: happenings and see you in September. Good afternoon. Today is June 3rd. Let's go back in time and see what happened on this day. In 1967, Aretha Franklin's cover of the Otis Redding song, Respect, reaches number one. That happened on this day, 59 years ago.
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2: I'm Margaret Murchison with the news. Starting this week, several streets in East Sanford will be closed intermittently over the next few months for a sewer rehabilitation project. Tri River Water is replacing nearly 5,500 linear feet of 12-inch sewer line with 18-inch sewer line. The new lines will improve efficiency and increase capacity in the system. Crews are using a bypass system to allow the lines to be replaced without affecting residents and businesses in the project area, which spans Alcott Street to Chisholm Street. The bypass pumps must be protected and monitored throughout the project. Therefore, some streets will be more heavily affected. Long-term closures for the project are First Street between Chisholm Street and Charlotte Avenue, and McKeever Street between Jenkins Street and 2nd Street. Charlotte Avenue will close at the First Street intersection for 2 days. Starting today, the intersection of Market Street and Maple Avenue will also close. Drivers can use Hickory Avenue or Chatham Street to access downtown from the east. Side streets in the project area will close as the work progresses. However, those closures are not expected to last longer than a day or two. Minimal closures are expected after August. The anticipated completion date for the project is February 2027. Police in the Harnett County town of Anger were searching this week for the man who crashed into a home and then abandoned his wrecked vehicle at a local restaurant. Police responded to 641 White Birch Lane around 4 a.m. after a vehicle crashed into and drove inside of the residence at that address. Andrew Chief of Police Lee Thompson said when officers arrived, there was no vehicle at the scene but a large amount of damage the driver left behind. No one inside the home was injured during the crash. Later that morning, officers on patrol discovered a damaged and abandoned vehicle in the parking lot of the Andrew McDonald's restaurant. Through investigation, police were able to identify a suspect and obtained warrants for his arrest. Jonathan Stain Stewart, 51, of Anger, is wanted on felony charges related to the crash. Investigators suspect that Stewart may have been impaired at the time of the incident and have obtained a search warrant for the suspect's blood to be chemically analyzed. Police learned that Stewart went to Central Harnett Hospital for treatment of suspected injuries obtained during the crash. Anyone with knowledge of Stewart's whereabouts is encouraged to contact Anger Police at 919-331-6720. And finally, during the commissioner's meeting this week, several items on the consent agenda were approved. Also, the board approved a proclamation honoring the life and service of Marcus Mason. And under public hearings, held a public hearing for the fiscal year 26-27 budget and held a public hearing on the capital improvement plan for fiscal year 2027 through 2031. Public comments were from Gary Gillum of Ausness Road on Veteran Service Officer, Ernie Arsenhall of Oak Leaf Road on EMS, and Jim Warmick of Boone Trail Road on microphones and recognition of Mason. And for a look at today's weather.
3: Comfortable and dry today before a hot and dry weekend. Now today we'll have sunny skies with a high of 84, winds out of the northwest between 5 and 10 miles per hour. Could have some gusts to 20 miles per hour. Tonight clear and comfortable with a low of 53. Thursday sunny, a high of 88. Thursday night we'll have clear skies with a low of 57. On Friday much warmer, sunny with a high of 93.
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0: 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I'm Susie Armstrong. 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
0: Shane Van Gisbergen has become the driver to beat when it comes to road racing in the NASCAR Cup Series. This year, the Trackhouse Racing pilot is making strong strides in his oval track program as well, including a personal best fifth-place run at Nashville Super Speedway.
4: I think it's always just time and always learning stuff. Even last week, just learning stuff throughout the race and learning the flow of the race better, and then running, the further up front you are, the better people race you as well. So that's always nice. You know, it's a real dogfight in the mid-pack in the back. So getting away from that is a nice break. So yeah, I think it really shows the importance of qualifying and getting up front, making no mistakes, and you can stay up there all day. It's certainly much more enjoyable.
0: Yeah. I'm Susie Armstrong. This is NASCAR Today on the Motor Racing Network. The NASCAR Cup Series.
5: Green flag goes in the air.
0: Returns to the Irish Hills of Michigan.
5: Joey Logano has. He spun, he slapped the wall, and this was part of the gamble. Caution flag is out.
0: Where the Heritage Trophy is once again on the line.
6: Drift wide in the apex. Here he comes off turn number 4. He'll rocket off the corner to the start-finish line.
0: It's the Fire Keepers Casino 400.
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Not a bad debut for an unknown band. The Zombies came out of the gate with this one, and it peaked at number 2 on the charts in 1964. Rod Argent wrote this song when he was just 19 years old. Well, no.

0: Johnny Nash, and I Can See Clearly Now. Good afternoon. We've got food news. 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We've got Tommy James and the Shondells coming up.
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0: Elton John and Benny and the Jets. Good afternoon. Here's a fun fact for your Wednesday. Ah, the fluffy clouds. They look so light. Well, a typical fluffy cumulus cloud can weigh more than 1,000,000 pounds. Now, that sounds impossible because, well, they float, but they're made up of billions of tiny water droplets that spread over a huge area. Even though the total weight is enormous, the droplets are so small and dispersed that rising warm air keeps the cloud suspended in the sky. The Doobie Brothers and much more coming up.
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0: Bob Welch and Ebony Eyes. We've got movie news, and again, we're taking a look at the movies coming out this week and for the remainder of this month, as it seems everybody's in search of the blockbuster. There are some choices here. I think I know which one you're going to choose. Will it be something obvious, or will there be a dark horse movie capturing that summer box office title? Coming out Friday, Masters of the Universe, a movie starring Nicholas Galitzine and Jared Leto. The Scary Movie franchise is back. It's the Wayans brothers' return to the comedy horror franchise. They've been funny in the past. Later in June, Disclosure Day, the Steven Spielberg secretive UFO sci-fi thriller. That'll be out June 12th. Toy Story 5. I think that's the one we're all looking at as a possible summer blockbuster. It depends if it's good or not. It's coming out June 19th. And Supergirl, the new DC Universe film, will be out June 26th. More of the greatest music of all time coming up.
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This was the debut single for Steely Dan. The song was new, and so was their sound. It was a unique sound at the time, but not so much that they didn't have success. It peaked at number 6 on the Hot 100 in 1972.

0: Left Bank and Walk Away Renee. Good afternoon. Let's see what's on the calendar tomorrow. Love conquers all day. I hope that happens for you. 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

0: Loggins and Messina and Danny Song. Let's see who's celebrating birthdays today. Ian Hunter from Mop the Hoople is 87. Eddie Holman, he had the tune Hey There Lonely Girl. He is 80. Susie Quattro, she was also Pinky Tuscadero on Happy Days, and Susie turns 76. Denise Williams, she had the 80s hit Let's Hear It for the Boys. She is 76. Dan Hill with that soft ballad, Sometimes When We Touch. Dan is 72. And born on this day in 1928, actor Tony Curtis, also the father of Jamie Lee Curtis. If today is your day, on behalf of all of us here, we wish you a very happy birthday.
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Although Blue Swede had greater success with this song, it was B.J. Thomas who recorded it first, and it was also a hit. It reached number 5 on the Hot 100 in 1968.

to San Francisco, she must have lost her way. Posting a poster of Pancho and Cisco one California day. She says she believes in a Robin Hood and brotherhood and colors of green and

0: Mark Lindsay and Arizona. Good afternoon. We've got weird news. Pokemon. Look, I know I'm an old man, and here's why. I don't get it, number one. And number two, I don't care that I don't get it. But it's a thing. A new Pokemon card release sparked a police response at an Acme supermarket in Washington Township, New Jersey, this past Saturday. Three groups were waiting for a vending machine that dispenses cards at random intervals when an argument erupted over whose turn it was. Police said voices were raised and an adult was seen yelling at minors. So sad. As the anticipated release time approached. Norman Greenbaum and much more coming up.
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4: 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WWGP.

Seals and Crofts and Diamond Girl. Good afternoon. Today is June 3rd. Let's go back in time and see what happened on this day in music. In 1970, Ray Davies of the Kinks travels round trip New York to London to change one word in the song Lola. And this was it. You'll notice he sang Coca-Cola. Well, he had to change it to Cherry Cola because of BBC commercial reference bans. That happened on this day, 56 years ago.

0: America, and you can do magic. Good afternoon. Thank you so much for being with me today. I've enjoyed our time together. Don't forget, tomorrow is National Chocolate Macaroon Day. Let me help you with that. Here are some ingredients. Shredded coconut, unsweetened cocoa powder, sweetened condensed milk, vanilla extract, 2 large egg whites, and a pinch of salt. Now, it says here, optional, a half cup melted chocolate for drizzling. What do you mean optional? Who doesn't want the chocolate for drizzling? Have fun on National Chocolate Macaroon Day. I'll see you tomorrow.
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